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1: Indeed, and in as far as Saturdays go, today is the last Saturday in the month of August. Thank you so much for choosing to spend it right here at 923 KFM. Better information and the best music. Saturday Breakfast Bonanza is upon us. It has begun. Today is also the day when we are doing general cleaning as a nation, even though we are a nation still in mourning because of the passing of a king, a young monarch who has reigned for 31 years, and the country is all at a standstill. But will things still move on? Will life go on? Well, yes, but not the way it was going on before. Because grief is a very, very weird thing, and everybody expresses it differently. So you're allowed to grieve today. You're allowed to grieve any day until you feel like you are better. But together as the people of Uganda, we are not okay. I collectively speak for everyone when I say we are really, really not okay. But at 1 minute after 6 o'clock, let's go. Colorado coming in from Johnny Drill, starting us off today. Good morning.

0: Well, there was a time when this song was all over Kampala. It's been nice to be reminded that Azawi definitely did that thing. 11 minutes after 6 o'clock, you're listening to Becky on the station that gives you better information, the best music. A very good morning to you. Wake up. It's time for you to get ready to clean up. The city, nationwide, actually not citywide, the nationwide cleanup starts at 7 o'clock today morning, going all the way till 10 a.m. A very good initiative, if you ask me. It's just that I know the mood is a bit somber for many a person, because we've lost a loved one. And I say we've lost a loved one because that's what it feels like collectively as a people. I mean, I'm not even a Mutoro, but I feel like he was my king too. And I love my king because I come from Buganda. But I felt like he was my king too because we saw him being coronated around the same age. He's a bit younger than me, but he was around the same age. I mean, we're all kids at around that time. And it was so surreal seeing somebody that was almost as young as you being coronated. And we're like, oh my God, so what exactly is happening here? And I mean, then we saw him grow up, go to school, you know, and actually start reigning as a king. And I think he was quite an approachable king, a king that many would say, in our age group, he didn't act like he was better than. He knew his responsibility and he carried it with such dignity. And I think that's what made him so relatable, because people felt like, you're one of us and you keep doing what you have to do. So he inspired us just by being one of us and saying, hey, there's a better way to do things. There's a better way to do this. He was a champion for many a thing. Many will remember him for the tourism campaign that he did while he summited the Margarita Peak on Rwenzori, and spoke about why the name was Rwenzori or Margarita. It was just amazing to see this young man, who is a monarch. I mean, he has so much responsibility on his shoulders, and he's showing us the way. He's saying, hey, these things belong to us. It's time for us to showcase this to the world. And I love the fact that he was doing it for his region. But because he was doing it so well for his region, it's like he was giving the rest of us permission in his age group to do the same. Shine your light wherever it is that you are. And he's going to be dearly missed. So trending right now in Kampala is a lot of condolence messages and a lot of people standing with the Kingdom of Toro and his family, because it cannot be easy. You know, aside from the fact that he was world-renowned and also renowned within Uganda, it's the fact that it's a very real thing. He's somebody's son, somebody's sister. And as we have grown to learn from the kingdom, somebody's dad and lover. So it's a tough time for the people in his life. I think that's one of the things that's trending today in Uganda. KFM, good morning.
1: Good morning.
0: Yes, my dear, how are you?
1: I'm okay, Becky. How is there?
0: Here is fine. How is there? Where are you exactly?
1: I'm in Glover. We are preparing for cleaning. Yeah.
0: You're preparing for cleaning. You're ready, yeah?
1: Yeah, of course. We have to do it for the public.
0: I love that. I love that for you.
1: Yeah. Yeah, but okay, Becky, can I wake up my people?
0: Oh, you can. You absolutely can.
1: You are the first.
0: Thank you.
1: And my mom in Gaza, Jane, and my wife, Joan. My baby, Shanita. Can you play for me some song?
0: Which song?
1: Better or not, baby, cool, love you every day.
0: Love you every day. Okay, no problem.
1: Thank you.
0: You're welcome, my dear. Well, I like the fact that he is geared up to clean the nation, and he is ready, up and ready to go. Hopefully you are the same way. That's another thing that's trending in Uganda today. The fact that we're getting ready for the nationwide cleanup. In fact, right now, if I look at it, we have about 44 minutes left to the starting of that cleaning day. So up and at 'em.
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0: So I've told you mine. What are yours? 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

0: It's Cindy Behavior, the king herself, together with Navio, coming in with Ndimukodo, bringing us to 30 minutes after 6 o'clock, 30 minutes to your cleaning time. 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Today, I think I'm going to make an exception. 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But what's trending in the world around you? I'd like to know. Here's your moment.
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0: 0393 933 933 933 262 934 and 0393 266 933 071 933 934 and 071 933 934 and 0753 1 933 934 and 0753 1 934. And as you get ready to tell me what's trending in your area code or with you, in particular, the people in Norway are also mourning the death of their monarch. Apparently, he was currently in the world's oldest monarch. So we lost the world's youngest, they lost the world's oldest. That's what's trending in Norway. So a lot of tributes going around, some for Norway, some for Toro, and some for Dolly Parton. I must admit, this has been quite an interesting month. And a year in general, we've lost so many people this year. It's not okay. It's not okay what has happened to us as the human race. And I know death is part and parcel of life. And we must all be ready for it because, I mean, you live to die. You're born, you must exit. But no. It's a bit much. KFM, good morning.
2: Hello?
0: Yes, please. How are you?
2: Good morning, madam.
0: Good morning, sir. Who am I talking to?
2: Yeah, speaking to Geoffrey from Masanav.
0: Yes, Geoffrey from Masanav. How are you this morning?
2: My morning was very fantastic, and thank you for listening to your voice. And today is my first time to enter in KF, and since I've been listening, I never enter, but I'm so grateful for that today.
0: I'm also really glad that the phone has finally decided to pick up on you.
2: Okay, thank you so much, madam.
0: You're welcome, sir.
2: Could you please play for me any song from Dolly Parton? Because if he's not alive in this world, we need us to remember what you did in the world.
0: Okay. I'll be sure to look for something from her.
2: Okay, thank you so much.
0: You're welcome, my friend from Masanaf, and hopefully you're going to go cleaning. In his world, what's trending is he has never been able to go through every single time he calls KFM. Today is the first. Well, you can also be the first to let me know what's trending in your area.
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1: I remember when the president said, but I've seen this guy for when I was still very young. 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
1: That's what
0: Mr. Samba Genda, a.k.a. Dr. Bosser, from the theater to the screen.
1: I was attacked on stage.
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0: believe it or not, this is a version that she did with Pentatonix. Can you believe? I didn't think there would be a version. This is Dolly Parton, a woman that was way ahead of her time and also way smarter than people gave her credit for. May she rest in eternal peace. What's trending around your area code? 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
0: A lot is trending around the world, and I think I've just told you about the death of people all over the world. And I know people die every day, that's not a trending thing, but these people are people of great renown in the communities in which they live and also around the globe. That's why we were talking about them. But also happening around the globe is MTN Group eyes banking licenses to dip in lending as Momo loans hit about 2.7 billion shillings. Now, what does this mean? If a mobile money proprietor is going to get a banking license, what does this mean for the banking business? It's something for us to deeply think about. I know you don't want hard things on a Saturday morning, so I'm not going to delve deeper into this. Perhaps we'll do something on it on the Mighty Breakfast, but just for you to know that it could change the entire banking landscape, because banks will not like me very much for what I'm about to say, so I'm not going to say it. You know what? 15 minutes on to 7 o'clock. Tune into the Mighty Breakfast. We'll break this one down in detail. But if mobile money agents or proprietors are getting into banking, the traditional sense of banking, what does that mean? Who regulates them? How are they regulated? Do they still operate as fintechs or mobile money solutions instead of bank? So many questions that will be answered when we have an in-depth discussion. But we're 14 minutes on to 7 o'clock. 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

It's coming in from Asher. He's been quite quiet, but I guess he doesn't need to stunt because the man already made his name in hips and bounds. 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My name is Becky, and it's a pleasure to keep you company as you get ready to clean your area code. Well, we're doing it today from 7 o'clock all the way till 10 a.m. And I feel like I should play a song from someone who hails from the kingdom of Toro. This is perhaps one of the most popular Toro in Uganda today. Her name is Juliana Kanyamozi, and she's together with Bushoke as she does Usiende Mali.

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8: Indeed, and it's 7 o'clock. It's cleaning time. Hopefully you're excited about it. And I'd really, really love to hear from the people who are already on the ground. So if you're there, 0393-923-933, 0393-262-933, 0393-262-934, and 0393-266-933, 0701-933-934, and 0751-933-900. Of course, there's going to be restricted movement accepted for specific groups of people around the city and around the country until the cleaning hours are over. 10 a.m. is when the cleaning is done, and I think if you think about it, just head out and just clean in front of you. At least let the area code in front of your house be clean if you don't want to clean the entire village and nation. 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You know? And greetings to everybody in Bamtakude. We are now being like you today. As we get ready to clean, Faye Abin Cold's doing intentions.
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0: Finale, as they're saying, 13 minutes after 7 o'clock on 923 KFM's Saturday Breakfast Bonanza. My name is Becky, and I'm keeping you company this wonderful chilly Saturday morning. But you can get a little warmer if you head out of your house and just get a broom and sweep the neighborhood, or wear a pair of gloves and unclog the drainage in your area code. I mean, before waiting for someone to come and save you, you should save yourself, right? And that's a belief that many a person has, that you should do something about your circumstances. So if your area code is dirty, now is the moment to clean it. Not everything is a bad suggestion. I believe this is one of the good ones. But what is your peak of the week? I'd love to know. And I guess my peak of the week is the fact that this week has ended, because this week just no.
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0: But I'd love to know what yours is. So 0393 923 923, 0393 262 923, 0393 262 924, and 0393 266 933. There's also 0701 933 934 and 0751 933 900. And I guess mine is, I want to talk about the fact that it's not even my peak of the week, it's my anger of the week. So maybe that's the peak of the week. The fact that people do not know how to be sensitive about very painful situations, but also situations where it's none of your business. Like, come on, man. I know that we live in an age where everybody would like to be the first to break the news. Everybody's trying to build a name for themselves in the social world of the internet. But where are our manners? Let me say it in Uganda. Where are our manners? What is wrong with us? Why do you have bad manners, you people? Eh? And sometimes I keep wondering, would you be okay being treated the way you're treating others? Would you be okay disrespecting others' time and privacy and lives the way you're disrespecting theirs? Come on, man. You wouldn't feel too good, but you do it anyway because you know you're behind a keyboard. And I believe these machines have made us a tad more insensitive. Although someone intimated earlier on in the week that it is not social media that is the problem, it is the people. It's now that they feel emboldened to be who they truly are, that at the core, this is who they are. They're just nasty, vile human beings who have no respect for boundaries, they have no respect for privacy, they have no respect for other people. And I thought to myself, that's a terrible thing, because it looks like it's the entire world. That would be, that's a scary thing to think.
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0: Well, that's Tatiana Ali for you. I remember she was quite the bombshell. And if you're a 90s kid and you don't know who this is, Glamida. 23 minutes after 7 o'clock. You're listening to 933 KFM Saturday Breakfast Bonanza. My name is Becky, keeping you company as you go to clean. And before that, we had Let's Do It Again, coming in from Jay Boog. There was also a time when this song was all the rage. It goes to show you the seasons come and seasons go indeed. Speaking of seasons coming and seasons go, another peak of the week.
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0: Well, today for Peak of the Week, we are congratulating Miriam Atembe, or Dr. Miriam Atembe, as some people call her, for marking 73 years. She turned 73 years yesterday. I mean, that's a bit of something. And it's been 73 years of a lot of contributions to the nation. She's built our nation. She's one of the people that has built Uganda to where it is. What I like about her is she's fierce, very determined, and speaks her mind. Sometimes it gets her into trouble, but yeah, at least she's truthful, and that is definitely something worth celebrating. So congratulations on marking 73, Dr. Miriam Atembe. That's definitely a pick of the week for me.
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0: It's the Christinas playing right here, 933 KFM, Saturday Breakfast Bonanza. This one is Aguilera with What a Girl Wants. And before that, we had Christina Milian coming in with Diplo. These songs were all huge, mega hits in their time and when they were released. And they're playing on the station that gives you better information, the best music. 15 minutes on 8 o'clock, 15 minutes into the next hour and the final hour of the show. Are you cleaning or are you not? I'd love to know. But as you do that...
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guy. It's how has come to an end, you guy. Anyway, 4 minutes left on to 8 o'clock. You're listening to 933 KFM, better information and the best music. And of course, it's Saturday breakfast bonanza, but like I said, it's a chilly morning. And wherever it is that you are, hopefully you are cleaning, because it's National Cleaning Day in Uganda. Started about a month ago, and it's something that has been lauded as something that we're going to do every last Saturday of the month. And I usually fight when things come up, but this one I'm not going to fight. I think it's a good initiative. We should all live in clean spaces. Nobody likes to live in a dirty area. Anyway, speaking of, in the next hour, we get to have a conversation about, has social media made people a little more crass? Are we a little more insensitive than we should be? Because, man, bad manners just. Anyway, the news coming up, and Viola will be here to take you through that in a bit.

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1: King Oyo's body en route from the United States. Death toll jumps to 616 in Nepal. Flash floods.
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1: Good morning. It's the news at 8 o'clock. I am Vailox Sasira. Uganda is mourning the death of Toro's Omukama Oyonyimba Kabamba Iguru Rukidi IV. His body has departed the United States and is scheduled to arrive in Uganda on Sunday. Tributes are flowing in from cultural leaders, politicians, and ordinary citizens who remember him as a youthful monarch who carried Toro's heritage and pride. Preparations are underway in Fort Portal and Kampala as the kingdom organizes ceremonies to receive the body and guide the nation through this period of grief. Security and protocol teams are coordinating with the royal family to ensure smooth arrangements while the mourners continue to gather at palace grounds. The developing story is drawing national attention, with Ugandans awaiting the official program for the burial rites. May he rest in peace. Prime Minister Robin Anabanja has joined fellow government officials in Chiram Municipality today for the National Cleaning Day exercise. The leaders are taking part in the monthly campaign aimed at keeping towns and cities clean following last month's overwhelming turnout. Anabanja says the initiative is about instilling discipline and responsibility among Ugandans to maintain a healthier environment. The officials are working alongside residents in Wakiso District, where the mega event is centered. Prime Minister Robin Anabanja had earlier said government underestimated the massive waste generated during the inaugural National Cleaning Day. She explained that while authorities expected about 2,500 tons of garbage, Kampala alone produced 40,000 tons, overwhelming disposal sites and delaying the collection from the centers. Speaking ahead of the second monthly exercise set for today, Anabanja said lessons had been learned to better manage the effort in the cleaning. Meanwhile, police have cautioned the public also to strictly observe the cleaning guidelines during every Saturday's cleaning exercise. Addressing the media yesterday, police spokesperson Kituma emphasized the need for Ugandans to comply. He added the exercise will run today from 7 a.m. to 10 a.m. with movement permitted only for designated persons and vehicles. Elsewhere, two senior Kisoro District local government officials and a private individual have been charged before the anti-corruption court over allegations of soliciting more than 200 million shillings from job seekers. The accused are Kisoro District Speaker Hakizimana Amos, District Service Commission Chairperson Nshaka Erastus, and private individual Muhanika Alphonse, who is alleged to have acted as a middleman. Prosecution alleges that between 2024 and 2025, the accused, together with others still at large, solicited and received more than 200 million shillings from job applicants in exchange for purported assistance in securing jobs in the Kisoro District local government. They've been charged with corruption and conspiracy to commit a felony. The suspects were arraigned by the Anti-Corruption Court following investigations by the State House Anti-Corruption Unit in collaboration with the Criminal Investigations Directorate and the Office of the Director of Public Prosecutions. The court has remanded the three accused until September 14, 2026. Authorities say efforts to apprehend other suspects are ongoing, while members of the public who may have fallen victim to similar schemes are encouraged to report to relevant authorities.
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2: 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Go for it.
1: Elsewhere, the death toll from Wednesday's devastating flash floods in Nepal has climbed to 616, according to police. In Tibet, at least seven people are confirmed dead, with more than 550 still missing. Nepal's disaster relief agency reports nearly 1,924 people unaccounted for, including over 500 foreign nationals, though the officials caution the figures are still shifting. A collapsed glacier triggered the massive surge, which tore through homes, roads, and also destroyed a key border crossing. Reporters say that there is still hope and everybody's really praying for the best outcome, even though the numbers continue to rise.
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1: And from the world of sport, Vipers SC have suffered a disappointing start to their Uganda Premier League title defence after losing 1-0 to Entebbe UPPC at St. Mary's Stadium, Jitende, on Friday night. Kevin De Silva Bedi scored an own goal to hand UPPC victory and become the first scorer of the new 2026-2027 league season. Vipers won last season's title with 67 points, while UPPC finished 5th with 51 points. Match day 1 action continues today with 6 fixtures. KCCA face NEC at Lugogo, SC Villa host Chitara at Wanglukuku, while Police take on Barra City at the Chira Road Playground in Kamocha, among other matches. That is the news for 8 o'clock. I'm Viola Xasira. 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

0: I remember people making noise and saying, Shakira, Shakira, every World Cup, I think it needs to change. I don't know if it is jealousy or people are genuinely fatigued of seeing her. But here at 923KFM, we never tire of listening to Shakira. Try Everything is the title of the song. All Zootopia fans are in the corner, excited. It looks like the sun is out, aiding those who are cleaning today to do a good job. So wherever it is that you're cleaning from, 923KFM commends you. Thank you so much for cleaning your nation. And I guess that makes it your pride. But like I said earlier, social media has made all of us a bit crass. People are insensitive. People say all sorts of things. And yeah, the keyboard looks like it is giving people false strength. But that aside, my question to you being, do you think if they stopped social media, even for just 1 month, and they said we are pulling everything down for 1 month, just be no more, do you think as a human race we would survive, or is that when the apocalypse would begin?
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0: Indeed, nobody can stop reggae. It's Maddox coming in with Naka today. Definitely one of the best musicians to ever do it in this country. Playing on 93 KFM, better information and the best music. 14 minutes on to 9 o'clock. He brings us to this time. When I tell you that we are almost coming to the end of the show. And VPN will be happening very, very soon. I feel like listening to Naka today all over again. Sounds very nice. Very, very nice. I'll be right back.
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0: It has been an honor spending time with you today, and I think I'll be back tomorrow to talk to you about God, one of the my favorite things to talk about. But for now, I'm going to leave you in the capable hands of Judith Atim and her team as they come in for VPN. For me and everybody back at 933 KFM, happy cleaning day, and hopefully you'll area code reflects in your mannerisms going forward. Also, be a little kinder when you are online. You don't have to say everything you see or everything you're thinking. Be sensitive. The world needs a little more sensitivity. Until tomorrow, God bless.
1: Eeny, meeny, miny, mo. 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
1: Hello there, good morning to you all and a warm welcome to the KFM VPN this Saturday, the 29th of August 2026. We're here on 933 KFM. Tune in and be part of the conversation. Of course, today is the National Cleaning Day, the second we've had since this exercise was launched a month ago. And if you move across different parts of Kampala, and I assume across the country, you'll actually see what is going on. Lots of citizens are busy with the brooms, keeping their environs clean. On the roads, you also have police checkpoints. They're asking questions. You need to identify yourself and give a reason as to why you're on the road. There's a lot going on, definitely. The roads are quieter, less traffic, or very minimal traffic for that matter. However, on the show today, we are having a conversation which focuses solely on paying tribute to the fallen King of Toro, King Oyo, Omukama Oyo Nyimba Kabamba Igururu Kidi IV. It is something that has, it is a development that has gripped the nation. We are in shock. We are at pains. We are hurting as a country. And I have two papers in front of me. I have the Weekend Monitor. And the front page of the Weekend Monitor has this portrait of the king. And the front page says, "Grief. The centuries-old kingdom is smarting from a devastating blow it suffered on Thursday following the passing of its 15th king, Oyo Nyimba Kabamba Igururu Kidi IV, with history giving an indication of what to expect next." The front page says, "Toro, the road ahead." But also Friday's Monitor also had the same front page of the king. Says, "Extraordinary reign, Omukama Oyo Nyimba Kabamba Igururu Kidi IV. The boy who inherited a kingdom at just 3 years old has died at 34, just one day after the anniversary of his father's death on August 26, 1995, bringing an end to an extraordinary 31-year reign that was his entire life. King Oyo, April 1992 to August 2026. Of course, I'll be referring a lot to, picking a lot of the text for our conversation this morning from the exhaustive and deep coverage that the Monitor publication has done on the king and his reign. But we shall also open the phone lines a little later to see how you were impacted by the king. And just to, you know, before we came on the show, we were having a conversation with other colleagues, including my producer, Stephen Bide, and of course, Becky, who just finished her show. And we were all talking about how everyone feels a strong sense of kinship to the king, to the fallen King of Toro, across the generation. And Becky summed it up rather nicely. She said, you know, the King of Toro was not just a king for the Batoro. He was the people's king. And this is the thing. I don't think there's anyone who has not shed a tear or who has not been really grief-stricken by the news of King Oyo's passing. Parents, the older generation, feel like, oh, this is our child, you know, because they saw him installed as a little boy. The generation of ours, the millennials, who were slightly older than him, we look at him as our little brother. And then the younger generation, of course, the Gen Zs and the others who were pretty much the same age when he was installed king, look at him as their brother, their friend. So there's no one who has been spared this grief. So we shall be hearing, of course, a lot from people who've worked closely with the kingdom, close associates, close friends, and so on. For now, we have Mr. Charles Mwangusha Mpaji. Charles is a good friend, is a good colleague of ours, he's a journalist, but he's also a former Minister of Information and Communication for the Toro Kingdom, as well as being a former Member of Parliament, candidate for Burasa County in Kabarole District. Charles, good morning.
2: Good morning.
1: Yes, how are you? I just want to ask and say, how are you, not just in passing, but generally you as Charles, as someone who worked really closely under the king, as a subject, as I know you, it's really, it must be a very difficult time that you are going through as a person, but again, as a collective of people, of subjects of the king. So let's talk a little bit.
2: It is a very difficult moment for everybody. Mm. Just like you said in your introduction, particularly hard-hitting for the people of Toro, hard-hitting for the people of Uganda and the world. We've been watching and seeing the tributes that are coming in, media practitioners from all over the world. I have just watched a clip of a lady, I think in Norway, who's putting the two kings, the king of Norway and the king of Toro, whose death was announced on the same day. It's profound in many respects. I am in Fort Worth at the moment.
1: Mm-hmm.
2: I was at the palace at Karzika last evening to watch and see the somber mood, the concern from cutting across generations. The older, the younger, and the very young ones.
1: Mm.
2: Personally, I worked with King Oyo. I was privileged to be appointed to serve on his cabinet, and I served for 5 years.
1: Mm-hmm.
2: We interacted. When he took the reign of the Kingdom of Toro in 1993, there were a lot of fears, there were a lot of concerns. There are a lot of doubts. Along the way, many people in Toro especially were impatient about the leadership he was providing. I think we demanded a lot more. We put a lot of pressure on him as a young king. We put a lot of pressure on the royal family to deliver more the kingdom that had just emerged out of a ban to traditional monarchies for more than 20 years, between 1967
1: 1966-67,
2: all the way through to 1993, when the traditional monarchies were restored. So we put an incredible amount of pressure, and King Oyo served under a lot of pressure from especially the people of his kingdom, because we demanded so much from him as he grew up. And he carried this with an incredible amount of grace, an incredible amount of that natural-born leadership that at the time of his passing, many people are looking back and saying what a special human being King Oyo was, how much he's been able to achieve in this rather very short period of time. So I'm saying so many things to answer a question that you put to me.
1: Yeah, how are you? Feel. Yes.
2: How are we? How am I as the person? How are we as the people? It's incredible. It's overwhelming. You can't comprehend the magnitude of his passing in a few sentences.
1: Yeah.
2: I can say.
1: Yeah.
2: It's a difficult moment. It's tough. It's hard to take.
1: Yeah, and I hear you when you talk about the political situation that Uganda emerged from the 60s to the 90s, and how it remarkably shaped traditional leadership in this country. And I also understand, yes, probably the need for, you know, subjects to put pressure on their kings. But I also think, as an observer, though, that despite all this pressure on this young king, I think he really handled himself with extraordinary grace. He was such a remarkable and phenomenal leader. Oh, and you know, it's amazing that when you hear all these conversations from people of how much pressure he was under to deliver, and yet he never showed it. You know, you would not read it on his face that this is a king under pressure. And for me, it speaks to how graceful he was as a person. And of course, an extraordinary leader. So, of course, the front page, again, I said, the monitor says, Toro, the road ahead. I know it might be a little premature to actually discuss or to talk about what the journey ahead looks like. But what is the sentiment of the people? And I don't want us to talk about leadership, the next, and all that. But as a collective, again, as subjects, what is the kind of future that you all envision for the kingdom?
2: I think we're assured that the crown is safe.
1: Mm-hmm.
2: We're assured that the kingdom of Toro will continue to mold itself. It's witnessed tragedy after tragedy.
1: Yeah.
2: The passing of King Oyo's father, King David Matthew Olimi Kaboyo,
1: mm-hmm.
2: in 1995. And now the passing of King Oyo at his prime. But there is a feeling that the kingdom is loved.
1: Mm.
2: The king was beloved by his people.
1: Yeah.
2: And the history of monarchies, particularly the Toro monarchy, is that it goes through the turbulence, but always endures.
1: Yeah.
2: So there is an expectation that times have changed. It's not the traditional monarchy as it was.
1: Mm.
2: It's not the monarchy that was molded and had its challenges during the colonial days.
1: Mm-hmm.
2: It's not the monarchy of the post-colonial history, the immediate post-colonial history of the abolition of traditional kingdoms. And it's the monarchy now, a constitutional monarchy loaded with a lot of traditional responsibility,
1: mm-hmm.
2: but also a lot of culture and a lot of changing environment.
1: Okay.
2: There is a hope that the kingdom will endure because our traditions and our culture endure.
1: Mm. So the other question, of course, is how is, again, I mean, the emotional state, how is the Queen Mother? How is she coping? It must also be, like, we are grief-stricken, but I think it's a whole different level of grief for her. Because this is personal for her. She's a mother, and she's gone through this loss not the first time. Here she is again.
2: The Queen Mother is not yet in the country.
1: Mm-hmm.
2: The Queen Mother was by the bedside of her son at the time he passed. So we are still waiting for her to return.
1: Mm.
2: It would be speculative of me to say how she is at the moment, because I haven't spoken to her. I don't know who has spoken to her.
1: Mm-hmm.
2: I know she's been able to communicate because she has to arrange the return of His Majesty's body and go through all this. But as a mother, widowed at a very young age,
1: mm-hmm.
2: lost a daughter shortly after the death of her husband, but struggled amidst the pressures that King Oyo faced. She felt the wrath of those struggle of those pressures throughout, and now to lose her second child in this short period of time, when he was getting into his prime, you can only imagine
1: mm-hmm.
2: what a mother goes through. We can only imagine what this, how heavy this is on her,
1: yeah.
2: the toll this is having on her. You can only imagine that. And what people don't understand, Judith, I'd like to say, and especially people in Toro, is people do not sometimes understand that beyond the person we hold close to ourselves as our king, to the mother, this is a child.
1: Of course.
2: She's seen him grow. She's faced the challenges. And she put on that protective armor for her and her family, that ordinarily people on the outside, people doing commentaries, will not easily comprehend, will not appreciate, will not understand.
1: True.
2: There's a talk about single motherhood.
1: Mm-hmm.
2: She understands what that single motherhood in the spotlight means.
1: True.
2: And at a time when you would expect that as she grows of age herself, and the king is taking on the responsibility of managing his kingdom, this is the moment when any mother would be expected to be beginning to step back and enjoy the effort of all the struggles that she has gone through as a parent, as a single parent. So we can only imagine that this is heavy on her, and our responsibility is actually to pray for her and hope that she will be able to come through this. In one piece.
1: Yeah. I mean, it's really difficult. We try to really put ourselves in her shoes. Well, we cannot understand what she's going through, but it's certainly very, very heavy. It must be really heavy on her. And I like the fact that you've expanded on the issue of us looking at her as royalty, society looking at her as royalty, and again, putting certain pressures on her. You put her in a certain box that you expect her to fit in, forgetting all these other aspects and dynamics of her beyond royalty. She's a human being. She's a woman. She's a mother, and a mother who has suffered loss at different levels, but deeply profounding losses at that. And I can only say, we stand with her in prayers. If there's a time that we all should pray for her and for the family and for the kingdom as a nation, there hasn't been a better time than now. And I am sure Ugandans are, the show of solidarity alone online and in offline spaces is a lot. And I just wanted to emphasize the fact that, Charles, I think for the people of Toro, you guys should know you're not alone. You're not really alone in this. We share your grief. We share your pain. We stand shoulder to shoulder with you through this time, especially spiritually. I think the biggest support we can give is spiritually, and of course in other forms. So I want to say thank you. We have five more minutes. Yeah, we have five more minutes with you, Charles. I watched a documentary that the King did, because he was also a goodwill ambassador for climate change and youth causes, which he really, and that for me is why I said, he was such a remarkable leader, who was quite, in my opinion, responsive to, confronting present-day challenges. So I watched that documentary some time back, I think on UBC, how he was scaling the Rwenzori, summiting the mountain. And it was just so beautiful to watch the King, he was in his house with these young friends of his, a number of young people. It was just such a remarkable way. And he had this very... I never sit through some documentaries for long, but I watched that and watched it again and again. And I thought he really was also a very good storyteller. And you could see the passion he exhibited about that particular issue. Could we just talk a little bit about some of the causes that he pushed and what he managed to also achieve for his people?
2: I think this is one area that King Oyo really, really demonstrated incredible leadership. Mm-hmm. Modern monarchies are not power monarchies.
1: Mm-hmm.
2: They exercise soft power. They exercise power through the causes they champion. And I don't think there is anyone who has championed causes that have a very big global impact than King Oyo.
1: Mm-hmm.
2: That go beyond the confines of the territory under which he's king. So when you talk about that documentary, his climbing of Mount Rwenzori, very many people doubted that he would scale that mountain up to the top.
1: Mm-hmm.
2: And I think special appreciation to the people who put that documentary together, because it is an incredible documentary, highlighting something that is of such significant global concern, climate change. The melting glaciers on top of Mount Rwenzori and bringing attention to them at a global level, calling the world to say, look here, we have this precious mountain. And King Oyo dying on Sunday was the Rwenzori Marathon,
1: yeah,
2: in Uganda, highlighting tourism.
1: Mm-hmm.
2: You've had, because of climate change,
1: Nepal and Tibet,
2: that has happened in Nepal.
1: Yes.
2: You've seen what has happened elsewhere.
1: Mm-hmm.
2: And to say, look, in this beautiful country called the Pearl of Africa, in this beautiful kingdom called Toro, his great-grandfather ruled over the entire region, including the Rwenzori Mountains that now fall in another chiefdom.
1: Mm-hmm.
2: It was incredible that he was able to, with this documentary, climb up there and highlight the beauty of that this country has, highlight the dangers that we face if we're not sensitive about our environment.
1: Mm.
2: He also championed other causes beyond climate change. If to stay on climate change a little, you remember he launched an initiative to plant 10 million trees in the kingdom.
1: Mm-hmm.
2: And started demonstrating that at Karuzika, the main palace here, and mobilized across the kingdom and across the country to say, this environment belongs to us. We have a responsibility to protect it. We have a responsibility to harness what it gives in terms of the dividends of tourism. I was just watching a clip of him explaining wildlife corridors, mm-hmm, and how they need to be preserved. From Virunga, Queen Elizabeth National Park, through to Kibate Forest National Park, connecting all the way to Murchison Falls National Park. And he says it is important even for transport. And he was using an example of the Maasai Mara and the Serengeti,
1: mm-hmm,
2: and what this means for promotion of tourism. So beyond climate change, beyond environmental protection, he championed the need to harness what God gave us in terms of benefiting,
1: mm-hmm,
2: through tourism revenues. He was, as you know, the goodwill ambassador for the United Nations on HIV/AIDS among young people. A responsibility started on when he was very young,
1: mm-hmm,
2: and he has carried on to urge the people to be mindful about their health, to protect themselves against HIV/AIDS, especially as a goodwill ambassador. That is another cause that he was very passionate about. Beyond, if you stretch it to include broader health concerns,
1: mm-hmm,
2: particularly for his subject, but also for the young people of the world.
1: Yeah.
2: The other cause he was passionate about, there's a time he was passionate about conservation, preservation and beautification of River Mpanga.
1: Mm-hmm.
2: That's a major cause he was really, really, really deeply interested in, and he pushed during his lifetime.
1: Mm-hmm.
2: He hasn't seen this through, but now, you know, sometimes when a person passes, their causes grow bigger than them. And
1: sure,
2: we hope that these will grow bigger.
1: Mm-hmm.
2: The other one, you have seen the tribute that been chanting in. He was a supporter and a fan of sports, and particularly football.
1: Yes.
2: Now, on that one, he was a supporter of Arsenal.
1: Mm.
2: I am a supporter of Manchester United. But
1: yes.
2: He loved football. He loved his club, Arsenal.
1: Uh-huh.
2: He loved sports among young people. We are at a stage when we are running the Mataza Cup,
1: mm,
2: in the kingdom. We were beginning to prepare for his coronation anniversary next month,
1: mm,
2: on the 12th of September. So the build-up to that is a build-up that includes sports activities, football games under the Mataza Cup. We have traditionally, for a long time, we've been having a bicycle race through Fort Porto Town, which he would flag off, get on a bike, ride himself, and to demonstrate. So promotion of that bicycle racing. We had other sports initiatives that he was deeply involved in. So these are some of the things that he championed, things that had God been kind enough to give us a little more time with him,
1: I know,
2: that would have seen, whose results would have seen,
1: mm-hmm,
2: in the long run. But mm-hmm, I also still believe that we'll be able to see this.
1: But you know, also what has shocked a lot of people, and I just want to ask you this question, but I know you may be in position to answer or not, and which I'll still understand. If you're not in position to respond to it, it's totally okay. You know, the concern about, it seemed, there are questions like, was he sick for a long time? Is this something that just came so suddenly and, you know, just took him just like that? But if you can't explain this, that's okay. If not, that's also fine. The other question, of course, that I would also like to know is, you know, about continuity of kingdom work and programs. Who is in charge at the moment? Who is running the affairs of the kingdom? I know you have structures. So who is running the affairs of the kingdom? But if you could also first speak about the first issue of the illness. Was it something that had taken long, or was it dealing with it, you know, in a certain way, maybe struggling with it personally or private? I don't know if you can actually speak to this.
2: The King Oyo, we all have known, was a robust, young, athletic king.
1: Mm.
2: I wouldn't be in a position now, just like you said, and I appreciate you understanding that, to speculate about exactly what the cause of death was.
1: Mm-hmm.
2: We know that he was in hospital for some time in the United States. From my understanding, his journey to the United States wasn't critical. He moved normally, but we will wait to see what the medical reports say, what exactly snatched his life so fast, so early, at the young age of 34. And it was incredibly aggressive. But only a few months ago, he looked healthy when he was here, and then he travels and he's in hospital. He's in critical condition, and he passed. So we would have to wait and get exactly what it is that has taken his life early. We're hearing rumors, and I wouldn't want to get into that.
1: True, we need facts.
2: On the speculation exactly what has killed him. Regarding the continuity, there is. This kingdom is almost 200 years old. It has systems, there are structures, and we are reassured. When the Omuhikirwa, who is our prime minister, says that the king left behind free, we are reassured. But that, leaving that aside, culturally, if a king dies without leaving an heir, without an offspring, the royal family as a system through which it looks to who is next in line.
1: Yeah.
2: You've seen, if you can borrow, because we blended some of our tradition from monarchies like the British monarchy. Their lines of succession, where Queen Elizabeth passes, you know, the throne is going to Prince Charles, who is now King Charles.
1: Yes.
2: When King Charles passes, if Prince William is not available, does it go down his line? And where does that put, for example, somebody like Prince Harry?
1: Yeah.
2: So even Toro tradition will look, King Oyo's father had brothers. Brothers have offspring. So where there isn't a direct line of succession, you look within the royal family, who falls next?
1: The closest, the next case, closest person.
2: Yes, the closest. Yes. And but in this case, the announcement by the prime minister that there is a prince is reassuring. And let me tell you what this means for me and my own understanding. What it means for me and I think for the people of Toro. King Oyo took the crown of his father at 3 years old.
1: Yeah.
2: If he's left a prince, would also be a toddler. That means for Toro Kingdom, that will mean a complete rebuilding process. To nurture another young king into becoming an adult and taking the reins fully as king, that's not an easy thing for a society like Toro. And it sets the society back decades. At this stage, we're beginning to look at how can the king become that center of gravity for Toro and the region, to now begin focusing on economic advancement of the people, social cohesion, social growth, and other things. When you begin rebuilding almost from zero, that's a toll on a society.
1: Wow. Thank you. Thank you very much, Charles, for your time, at least, and also for answering all these questions and, you know, shedding light on what is really happening. I know it's difficult, like I said, but we do condole with you. Like I said, we stand with you shoulder to shoulder. We pray for you. We pray for the mother, the family. We pray for the king's soul. We pray for all of you, the subjects, but we also pray for Uganda. This is a very difficult time. Losing someone who unites, you know, such a uniting figure in a season, in a world of polarization, it certainly is something. And I think that is why this is actually national grief, because it's a very rare trait to find in these days and times that we're in. Thank you. Thank you very much, Charles.
2: Thank you, Judith, and thank you to the people of Uganda. Thank you to the people of the world. We feel the comfort that you all bring to us as the people of Toro as we mourn, as we go through this tragedy. And we really appreciate that the world is standing with Toro, and Thank you.
1: Thank you. Thank you, Charles. Of course, we are going to also be hearing a little bit in a moment from also our other friend, Timothy Kaliejira, who is a senior journalist. Timothy, hello? Okay. Okay, we are going to take a break. Yes, we'll take a break and then we will be back and pick up from where we stopped. Of course, we'll be hearing also a lot about the King and Toro, of course, from Timothy Kaliejira, who is a senior journalist with a lot of depth and history, the political, the social, the cultural. He'll fuse that all in very nicely for us after the break.
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5: 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Jagaran Koko. 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Jagaran Koko.
6: Two words.
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6: Welcome back from the break. 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That's Views, People and News. This Saturday, the 29th of August, it's 9:36 a.m. My name is Judith Atim. I'm your host. And today we are dedicating the KFM VPN to paying tributes to the fallen king of Toro, King Oyo Anyimba Kabamba Eguru Rukidi IV, who passed on Thursday. Like we said earlier, he died quite young, but he certainly lived a remarkable life, a very strong uniting figure, a pillar of unity in an increasingly polarized society like ours. King Oyo was that selfless visionary. He, like Charles said, he knew how to use his soft power very well. A strong environmentalist, pushing for conservation, pushing for, you know, causes that support and empower young people, fighting HIV and so many things. He was really, like we said earlier, the people's king, because across generations, everyone adored, respected, and loved this king. So we now have on the line Mr. Timothy Kaliejira. Timothy, good morning.
7: Morning, Judith.
6: How are you?
7: I am fair. Just listening to you describe the type of king just runs all this age again.
6: Your phone line is really not so clear. I don't know why. Can we do that again?
7: You hear me now?
6: Yes, I do hear you. Mm-hmm.
7: Yes, I was just saying that hearing you is just coming in 8 months.
6: Timothy, we're going to drop and try you calling you back a little later. I don't know whether the problem is on our end or it's on your end, but we just can't hear you. But please don't drop off completely. Stephen will continue trying to reach you. But in the meantime, dear listener, I have, like I told you, I have these pages and pages of articles written about the king. Of course, on page 4 of the Weekend Monitor, Toro Kingdom declares 9 days of mourning for King Oyo. So the kingdom, of course, the kingdom is grieving. It's in grief, just like the rest of us. So, but we know that Omujuera Musuga, that office, says that they would be responsible for issuing official updates concerning the mourning and burial arrangements. There's still a lot, of course, that we don't know, but we shall be following those updates in the next few days. Of course, they also officially communicated the king's death to President Museveni already. The kingdom has also called upon Toro subjects to remain peaceful and avoid conflicts during the transition. Yes, hello.
7: Hello, Judith.
6: Yes, Timothy, that's much, much better.
7: Am I clear now?
6: Very clear, yes.
7: I mean, one of these, as you know, these patchy areas with our network, you stand under a tree, you stand in a place, and it's fine, and you stand 2 meters away. So
6: the African story, really. Yes. I just want us to make sense, of course, not even sense making, we're reflecting, this is a reflection, a moment of reflection on the legacy of the king, but also what this means for kingdoms, for people, for our society, and, you know, the road ahead. I know there are calls, of course, for people to be united, to be peaceful, because, I mean, if there was a peaceful and uniting figure, I don't think we've seen any, really, in the decades that come close to King Oyo. So over to you, Timothy.
7: A wide question and a wide perspective. And as you said, when you say that, you know, people are calling for peace and calm, but if you know the people of Torah, even 20%, that's who they all are, you know, peaceful. People like me who are from there, I'm from Torah myself. So you might say passive people, mild people, if you're being supportive. You know, even when you're walking across the street and a car, like, they're just apologetic there. So they're known for that politeness, almost to a fault. But some of the come from Torah might feel almost irritatingly polite, but yes, mild people. No chance of just independence. Toro is one of those parts of Uganda. There are several, but that's national Toro. It's one of those what ethnic groups, tribes, or working and core communities that is among the least controversial in Uganda's history. Going back even before independence, you know, going back 100 years or so. You know, let's give an example. You know, Buganda is always contention between the British government and Buganda, or the central government and Buganda. Then there's always tension after independence. Then there's been times when there's been a perception of confrontation between, you know, the central government and Acholi, or tension on Acholi after 89.
6: Mm-hmm.
7: Then you have, there's this image of when the army was, you know, dominated by Choli Lango or West Nile or something, or like now, like Banyankole. There's all this bad blood. But Toro have strangely been as absent from that political, like, bitterness. Just me still remain. You'll be hard pressed to find any part of Uganda that can say they have this historical conflict with the people of Toro.
6: Mm-hmm.
7: So I think that explains some of this feel-good sense around the royal family. Of course, the grandmother, the auntie of the late King Oyo, Mrs. Agaya, who died this year, was the first of these celebrities, I guess you could say, in terms of Uganda's postmodern history, of the female celebrities of Uganda, quote-unquote celebrities,
6: mm-hmm.
7: This was the first of them. You know, the first, you know, she was an actress, controversial, headed, that she is, eloquent, stylish, cowboy boots, and all that. She was a student at Gaya's High School, you know, all these girls constantly, like, feeling she moves from one part of the dormitory to the library, to the class, and all this Monday, until the British teachers said, "We just regret why we ever had this for Gaya as a student here." She's disrupting her life at Gaya, and there's no studying because of this celebrity girl. So she, that particular royal family has always had that star power. Remember about a decade ago when King's sister, this group, got married. It was this event of vegan. But they've all been mild people. Politically, there's been no controversy over Toro in the way that it is over Buganda, actually, Ankole now, Lango, that sort of thing. So I guess that's explaining why universal mourning we feel the king right now. Then, of course, the other bit is just that, you know, there's always this thing about child.

0: them. So unlike the other, the current monarch in the country, just that bit of this little child who saw, you know, playing with toys, and the other else they being one of these national events, and the whole endearing bit of this little kid, the old thing in Rome, the whole touching amusement of it, and then you watch him get old and all at least. Essentially, his life was growing up here. And for many of Uganda's population today, who of course the current, the millennials and Gen Z, his life is the life of a majority of the population. The monarch they essentially grew up with changed from their age along with it. So for all reasons is why you feel this first fallen thing is far beyond the kingdom of Saul. And as I said, Saul itself had conflict, you know, with Ancolis, you know, it just has find people with whom they share land or borders or anything there. The closest was maybe the Bakonzo in the 1960s, the Rendo movement, the other breakaway, used to be anarchy in the film. So that picture of Makoro has mild people, peaceful, you step on them, they just, you know, look down and take the pain, you know, not complain, seeing the perception they have. So there's all this amusing, patronizing view of the dandy, the poor, or the selfish people. That's
1: So there's also a question I'd like to ask. Of course, looking at the 34 years that he has been king, and I mean, picking from what Charles said earlier about, you know, Toro going through this all over again and how difficult it is really for a kingdom that to rebuild. It is history, a tragic history, sadly, repeating itself, nurturing a king through infancy until, you know, he has come of age. But also we all know an 18-year-old is still an 18-year-old, really. And that also explains, you know, a lot of pressure and expectation that will be, you know, put on probably the next king. Toro has not had an easy past, looking at that, at it from this perspective. So how do you keep it united and moving forward, you know, without people's frustrations and differences, you know, emerging, rearing their ugly heads and you know, and doing whatever gains the kingdom had realized over this period of time?
0: As I say, that as I was just explaining, this question of, you know, conflict, tension, intrigue is just not Saul culture as a people, by temperament, by, you know, mentality, by upbringing. There's some kind of murmuring sometimes within the royal household, you know, they just talk about, you know, tension here and there, but not enough to sort of call these ugly, you know, conflicts and all that. Action and plan against plan. That's something I wouldn't worry about. And as I said, if anything, just even the tragic circumstances, the premature, really painfully premature death of the king itself is guaranteeing that people put aside those things. So it's never in danger. But even at this, you are so tension over this radio station on the kingdom of the kingdom station is with all by on Prime Minister some that space total apart from them. But as I said, being a mild piece of there, it certainly handles it. There's all this feeling of you can't be aggressive. So of all the worries I'd have about the next, you know, year or now, the next grade, the big thing, of course, I wouldn't have that as well. But ironically, the Toro kingdom itself was like a breakaway faction that we were, you know, originally Toro was part of the Toro. So the irony that these rebels who broke away from their own kingdom are now very mild and submissive and, you know, unconfrontational. So that can be a worry. The worry for me for Toro is not a worry by the general population. It's a worry, but it's just a private worry as anything that happens. That same mildness about the Toro, which people find endearing, they find friendly, warm. You know, you've worked with the Toro in that place.
1: The Camaras, yes, and you, of course.
0: You know, smile, just as I say, barely can find an argument. In fact,
1: they're calm and peaceful people, I agree.
0: There's this neighbor of mine in the village called Andrew Mwenda. That, as a

0: told you many times, he's a very rare exception.
1: He's an outlier.
0: Completely rare exception to the kind of the problem. That's kind of wild argument. I hope you listen again, but now that lawyer called Andrew Mender, his auntie is Elizabeth Padilla, whose cousin was very untypical. That family is untypical for sure. So thank goodness, that was about her at the mass price. And please tell him I said this about him.
1: Timothy, before I let you go, you know, on the softer side of the Batoro, you've just reminded me of two things. I actually admired the late Princess Pagaya a lot. I remember when I was a kid, we would actually watch on the VHS that film, Sheena. I think it was Sheena and the Wild or something. Yes, I can't count how many times I watched that film. And now that you mention it, I think I want to start looking for it. I hope there's a YouTube. I could find it somewhere on YouTube. And also, and the softness of the Batoro, you just reminded me of a comedy skit that Pablo did some years ago that stood out for me, when he was trying to look at different ethnic groups in Uganda and how they behave. And he said, you know, the Batoro are so soft, even when they are praying, and it's warfare, spiritual warfare. Someone said, Genda Sitani. That is how soft.
0: And they kind of teasing me on Facebook and saying some of these guys were the Wanyankore, were saying, you know, the Batoro, if you went to them to in the battle of soldiers, and they would see you, they're holding a gun, put their enemy and saying, Bambi! So that's the perception, that's the cliche of these mild,
1: soft people.
0: As I said, you got the photo that, you know, mild and smooth. And for my old ever, I used to make a solo school, one of the Buddha of photo. And we had this patronizing view of the young colleagues. We used to them Germans, so they were wild, you know, Second World War. So the Batoro soldiers were like the British, you know, cultured elite. And then the ruffians from Barara, Bushenyi were just wild, like, them. When I first came there to the Lake, why are these guys who are the same? You did not go out here. That's the way those people are. So they pride themselves in that way. Let's dress well. A bit like the Congolese, you know, confront nobody.
1: Yeah.
0: Sort of like, you know, pedicure kind of thing. But that for me is also one of the frustrations. They're a bit more industrious, they're more aggressive, more like their southwestern neighbors, you know, okay? Or more. Like the people of a choice, like what can I say, resilient to all circumstances, or to some degree, like Uganda. That's what makes the food there. And here it's Ugandans for the mildness, which is sometimes irritating, but overall, it's a good trait to have. This bullying, the rude internet, social media era.
1: Yeah, so just one last thing. You know, if I'm now to import the social fabric and character of the people of Toro, and we bring it back to the conversation of the state versus, you know, cultural institutions, we see the king has been one of those few who he's really kept it non-confrontational. He seemed apolitical. Rarely, if at all, I don't remember him engaging in any, you know, political talk or political issues. Was that a strategy? Were there no issues? I mean, I just want to hear your thoughts about this.
0: As I said, the answer is much the same. But this is a place mild people. So have you been supported? Have you been supported?
1: No. But I have lots and lots of friends. Yes.
0: So if you now, this period of morning, the barrio, if you find, you know, like a free seat in one of these very morning times, just go there for a seat. You'll see what I mean. A bit like what you see in Lango. They remind me of all Zambians, that kind of mild people. So there were issues of, like anything else. But as I said, the kingdom itself has never had been weak. Toro is not as organized in the central sense that Uganda is. You know, football, leagues, and all these, the way, you know, the professional level of Uganda. So it really was a weak kingdom revived in 1992, and then very heavily dependent on the central government. And at some stage, even got a lot of input from the an economy, more or less. So this wasn't a kingdom that was going to agitate for, you know, semi autonomy and all that. It was that speech and psychological, a bit like we're talking now, content into the body politics called Uganda. So there's never controversy there at all. No fiction that the late king's father, Patrick Kawori, was high commissioner for Tanzania. He went to Cuba. And somebody told me once that the soil royal Bagayas and Kaboyos, that in a kind of alliance with the late chief Abiola of Nigeria, played a very important role in raising money for these 70s NRA war in the 1980s. That's something many people don't know. I don't even think that we should know that the Toro Kingdom played a large fundraising part in that. That I know for a fact.
1: Okay.
0: Ask a few of those people, and so now it's far from me. There was no chance that they were ever going to be confronted. And I said the only challenge I see with Toro is I guess that file that Delaco, because the lack of this is an ambition. I mean, there's this perception that over the last 40 years, all power, all resources in Uganda have gone to Western Uganda. But you still barely hear of all of being viewed in the way that our colleagues viewed, of every job, everything, every SUV, diversity. So that's what they tend to do. Yeah, Westerners are not quite in a thundering grass, even if the government. But they even seek to rise up and say those that call were so-called eating, even though many are. Now, another trait about the Torah I mentioned to you, that choir personality hides a certain overcoming choir governed personality, and it makes them good intelligence officers. One day I was told by one of those officers from Torah, there's so many intelligence services held together by Uga Torah. Okay, right, and so they acquire their secrets in some way. If they gather information, smile at you, and then notice things about you that don't reveal it. So the future is like, but the future will not be confrontation. You won't have ugly fights, you won't have the government coming in, separate warring factions or that. So the future will just be, I guess, them remaining sort of slowish and not using enough all the potential. The place really is that, as I say, you really need to go there because a lot of black volcanic, so chocolate, like that chocolate dark, for, you know, the forest to take color, that dark brown, blackish color, that's the color of muddy soil there. Water lakes, crater lakes, volcanic soil, all mild weather. That's why a lot of European tourists like hot water. It reminds me of Europe and all this. So, I guess, all for the next rain to pick up on this. That's
1: all right. And to consolidate all the successes and the gains that he made.
0: Yes.
1: Okay, thank you, Timothy. We do appreciate you for your time. Thank you very much, Mr. Timothy Kalejira. Yes, senior journalist, but also a social political commentator, has very, very rich history of this country, and he gives you depth. Thank you, Timothy, for your time. It is time for us to take a break now, and then when we return, we have another conversation. It's still the same tribute and reflection sharing moment for us here on the KFM VPN. Today, we're reflecting on the times and legacy of the fallen King of Toro, King Oyo, who died on Thursday at the age of 34. We shall be hearing after the break from Honorable Doreen Nyanjura, the former Deputy Lord Mayor for Kampala. She's also a former MP candidate for Mwenge constituency. That's after the break.
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3: It's 1 minute past 10 o'clock, 2 minutes now. 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That's Views, People, and News here on 93.3 KFM. My name is Judith Atim. I am your host, and we continue to reflect on the times and legacy of the fallen King of Toro, King Oyo. Born in April 1992, sunsets in August 2026, and just died this week on Thursday. We're paying tributes, we're reflecting on his life and his legacy, and also asking what the road ahead looks like for Toro and the people. I'm now joined by Honorable Doreen Nyanjura, former Deputy Lord Mayor for Kampala. She's also a former member MP candidate for Mwenge Central in Chenjojo District. Doreen, good morning.
4: Good morning.
3: How are you? How is your Saturday? You know,
4: well, it's a cold Saturday. It's a dark Saturday.
3: Yeah. You know, the first tweet I saw about this tragic news was yours, and I was away, so Stephen sent it to me on my WhatsApp. So then I go on X and I check, and I see just crying emojis, heartbreak emojis. And then I sent Stephen a message. I said, no, the devil is a liar. It can't be. And I said, why? And then I started now following everything that was happening. And then I still had a glimmer of hope when I saw the Toro Prime Minister tweet a message saying, you know, the king is in critical condition, so we need your prayers. And so I was still hoping. I said a prayer, and I'm like, God, please, just please don't let this be true. You have the power to change things. And then hours later, I come and it's just confirmation, and it was so broken. But your tweets came in much earlier, though.
4: Oh, yes.
3: Well, yes. Mm-hmm.
4: That is what happened. Even when I read the communication from the kingdom, mm-hmm. honestly speaking, deep inside me, I knew that we had lost our king. But like you, I was also hoping and praying.
3: I know.
4: That it just shouldn't be true. So, clearly, a very sad situation. We are broken beyond words. That is what has happened to our kingdom. That is what has happened to our king.
3: Very, very sad. Very, very sad moment. So, I know you are a subject as a Mutoro. That was your king. But as a Ugandan from elsewhere, like I said earlier, he was the people's king. So we feel like we grew up with him. We saw him grow up. So everyone across generations feels touched by his death, especially that it also came so suddenly. He's very young. He's at the prime of his life. You don't expect a 30-something-year-old to die. But, well, I mean, they say God's ways are not our ways. I want to know how you were impacted by the life and the things or the causes that the king stood for and that he championed.
4: Well, as I'm sure, I grew up seeing our king, of course, as he was young. I was just years and a half older than him. And we all admired him. I was seeing a young king who is almost your age. For us, the girls, I think everyone was like, yeah, we're not going to fight a fruung, you know?
3: Meaning? Give us a translation.
4: Many had hopes that maybe one time you'd be the queen. You know? So
3: yeah.
4: Part of our journey, and we had started benefiting from him because he had now become of age, and he had taken full responsibility of the kingdom. So losing him at this age is really very unfortunate. And he was that people's person. If you're to compare him with the other kings, I think you can tell that most Ugandans, not majority, most Ugandans have taken photos with our king.
3: Yeah.
4: Yes, that he was accessible to people, you could take photos with him, he could smile, he could laugh at you. My last memory with him is when he had visited my home in Nyamavuga, because he had started doing visits around his counties in Toro, and they happened to post him in a village, you know.
3: Wow.
4: Me being a feminist with all my stances of, you know, we don't kneel for men.
3: Yes.
4: I looked down and knelt for our king, you know, even those around him had to laugh. Because
3: they were shocked, like, how? This is so unlike Doreen.
4: Exactly. Uh-huh. Our king is not any other man. I deeply treasured him, but even if it meant me going down on my knees, of course, I had to do that, because this has not been an ordinary person. This is someone that I so much admired. This is someone that I so much loved. And I was looking forward to attending the Impango, because that is another opportunity that for us as leaders we had, you know, to get close to our king, you take photos with him, celebrate the Toro culture. And I think also at a personal level, for me, my leadership in Uganda showed me how much Baganda love and treasure
3: the Kabaka. Yes.
4: And, you know, that one also inspired me, you know, to go back and to look at my culture as well. And that is why when you're visiting my village, you know, I was like, now what are we going to do? Because they expected us to receive him. Mm-hmm. The other Kabaka of Uganda
3: is received.
4: It's usually received here.
3: Mm-hmm.
4: And of course, he's been passionate about the environment, passionate about promoting tourism. I hope you know that he claimed Mountain Rwenzori up to that.
3: I talked about it. I watched the documentary, the UNDP documentary on conservation. Yes, I actually talked about it at the start of the show. He summited the mountain, yes.
4: I was physically present when it was being launched. So he was an all-round leader. Of course, he was a sports lover who had tried to promote sports in Toro. He was an ardent supporter of Arsenal, and the last finals that we had for the Masaza Cup in Toro, I remember him putting on an Arsenal jersey, and some of us who are not Arsenal, of course, were offended, and we're like, no, at least you shouldn't have done this to us. So we, the young people of his generation, identified with him. Even the adults identified with him, because he belongs to the World Book of Records.
3: Mm-hmm.
4: The World Book of Records.
3: Guinness, you know? Yes, the Guinness Book of Records.
4: The youngest king step over the throne. So that in itself gave us that international image.
3: Mm-hmm.
4: And he's also been doing other things. You have a model farm, which happens to be in Mwenge Central, Bugaki. Trying to tell our Toro, please, let's involve ourselves in modern means of farming. He was distributing seedlings. So he has done a lot for our kingdom. And we are really hoping that we even get to receive more from his leadership. Unfortunately, that has not come to pass. I personally do not know what the Queen Mother is going through, Kiki, Kugumia, Tukutavira, because we're also heartbroken.
3: Yeah.
4: We don't know how she's taking this in. We don't know how she's managing, but we are praying to the Almighty to take her and the family, to take her to the Batoro through this very dark moment.
3: Mm.
4: Yeah.
3: Well, it is certainly a dark moment. And, of course, what is your prayer for the kingdom going forward?
4: My prayer for the kingdom, these are all things that are actually stressing me up.
3: Mm.
4: And I'm worried to see some people who want to discriminate us. You know, they have already started quarreling, they have already started making several allegations which are rather uncalled for at this moment.
3: Mm-hmm.
4: But as Zabatoro, more than ever before, now is the time for us to come together.
3: Mm.
4: Now is the time for us to wait for directions from the leadership of the kingdom. I think we should let the kingdom guide us on the next course of action.
3: Mm-hmm.
4: I don't think we all love the king. We love the queen mother. We love the royal family. So I don't think we should really pretend that we are going to decide for the kingdom more even than our leaders. So let us keep calm, let us unite, and let us wait for the next course of action from the leadership of the kingdom.
3: Mm-hmm.
4: For me, that would really be my prayer.
3: Okay.
4: All morning.
3: So Toro... Okay, thank you, Doreen. So just one question again, and this is a political one, of course. Because you're a politician, you belong to an opposition party, the PFF, and you stood on the, you know, you carried the flag for this party. And yet, here you had a king who embraced all of you, regardless of the political affiliation or party you belonged to. What lesson do we pick from this? What does this teach leaders? What should this teach our leaders?
4: Yes, but what it should teach our leaders is that it is possible for us to live as one, to stay as a family, regardless of our political orientations. Because at the end of the day, we are all Watoro. At the end of the day, we are all Ugandans. These mm-hmm. political parties are man-made. We are never made and created with these political colors that we belong to.
3: Mm-hmm.
4: And they also thank our king for embracing and welcoming all of us, regardless of our political colors and regardless of our, regardless of the different political parties that we support.
3: Okay.
4: I hope that the kingdom will carry forward that mantra that our king lived with, welcoming all Zabatoro, regardless of their religious affiliation, regardless of their political differences.
3: Mm.
4: Another thing that our king emphasized, especially to the people occupying the land for the kingdom, this was repeated on several Mpango celebrations, saying, "Abantu bange muhumule, usawa genda kubazinga hamataka gokama." Giving them hope that please, my people, keep calm. No one is going to chase you from the kingdom land.
3: Mm.
4: So he was accommodative to that level. He knew these were his people,
3: yeah,
4: and they could therefore stay on the land that belongs to the kingdom.
3: Mm.
4: So I finally say, Omukama atulize, enkuba esile amata.
3: So just one last thing, and this is again, we're departing slightly from the issue of the king. So yesterday I understand you went to visit Dr. Kizza Besigye in prison. Of course he has missed a number of court appearances. How is he? And I don't know if you also had a chance to speak to Counsel Arias Lukwago or to see him.
4: I shared you involved visiting all my leaders that are in prison.
3: Mm.
4: I was with Counsel Arias Lukwago on Wednesday.
3: Okay.
4: And honestly, he's getting strong in terms of accepting the reality that he's in prison.
3: Mm.
4: But in terms of his health,
3: medical health,
4: medical health, he's deteriorating. I think every time I visit him, I find when he's becoming more sunken.
3: Oh dear.
4: He's becoming more sunken. And I mean, it breaks my heart because this is an innocent man who is just being kept in prison. And he applied for mandatory bail. he applied for mandatory bail. And his case is going to be handled once again by Sister David Matovu, unfortunately, they have not yet given him a date. So we pray this time round to Justice David Matovu to please be kind. This sick man does not deserve to be in prison. That he's granted bail, just like the medical recommendation from Labor was saying, and he travels for medical review. On Wednesday, I also attempted to visit Dr. Kiza Besigye together with Ingrid Surinawe. We tried again yesterday on Friday, and unfortunately, we are not allowed to see him. We are told of to receive visitors, and we asked, but if the man is 2 weeks to receive visitors, then why is he being kept in prison? And of course, we are not given an answer. Dr. Sabeste, up to now, cannot talk. Maybe the Luzira authorities were kind enough to print for him now a big board where they wrote down all the alphabetical orders. So on his edge, where he's 2 weeks to get up from, when he wants to communicate something to the lawyers and to the caretakers, he points on different letters. If he wants to say Doreen, he'll point on D, point on O, point on R, double E, and then N, and then you write it down, and then you know that he's trying to talk about Doreen. So that is how he's communicating. He's not well. And when they got him from that ungazetted clinic for Luzira staff, they took him in a room which they were even still renovating. Even the paint was still wet. And if you're aware, once again, last night was again
3: moved. Yes, I'm just reading a tweet here from a post from his spouse Winnie Bionima, who says after dark, Besigye was moved from Luzira prison to Joint Clinical Research Center, and she says he's still very weak. He struggles to walk, speak, write, or even hold anything steadily. Just like you said.
4: So yes. He's in that situation. He's been transferred. Of course, he's not transferred usually. It's just, you know, come and carry him, lift him, because he can't do anything for himself. He's helpless, he's weak, he can't talk, he can't stand on his own, he can't hold anything. He's being supported. Initially, it was his sisters who were taking charge of him. And of course, they just took them away, and then forced KB back to, lifted him back to prison. So his situation is very, very worrying. Man, I don't even know. Personally, I don't know when I last had good news. You know, everything around and around my life is all
3: It's
4: bad
3: depressing, news. I know.
4: Trying to take that in, then it is Lukwago, it is not Lukwago, it is Mugunya, if it is not Mugunya, it is Besigye. If it is not Besigye, now it is our king.
3: Dying. Yeah, I know. It's a very dark and difficult time, really.
4: Yeah.
3: But Doreen, I want to say thank you very much for your time and for your reflections on your king, who is also the people's king, our king too. Thank you, and we do stand in prayers with you. We continue to pray for all the people of Toro. We pray for the king's soul to rest in peace, and we pray for strength for his mother, his sister, his immediate blood family members. We pray with them for them, and they say tough times never last, but tough people do. Certainly, we will all be tough enough to survive this and so much more. Thank you very much.
4: Thank you so much, Atim.
3: Okay, let's take a break for now, and we will return with another reflection. But also, I do hope a little later we should be able to open our phone lines just to give you, our listener, an opportunity to also call and condole with the people of Toro, and also share whatever it is that you can share when it comes to how you were impacted by the King of Toro. After the break.
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4: KFM VPN. My name is Judith Etim. I'm your host. We are reflecting on the times and legacy of the fallen King of Toro, King Oyo, Omukama Oyo Nyimba Kabambai Guru Rukidi IV, the boy who inherited the kingdom at just 3 years old and died this Thursday at the age of 34. We are reflecting on his life and times. Of course, people have described him as a uniting figure, a passionate environmentalist and conservationist. We're opening the phone lines. You may not have known him at a personal level, but certainly there is so much that you knew about him, his life story, how he ascended the throne, the things he stood for. And just share with us. Do let us know. We want to hear from you. We want to hear what you think about the king, his passing. And of course, you know, it's a difficult time for the country. It's a difficult time for the people of Toro. It's a difficult time for his family. What message would you send our dear brothers and sisters from Toro? Studio lines are open. Do give us a call. 0393 233 933 0393 262 933 0393 262 934 0393 266 933. You could also reach us on 0701 933 934 0751 933 900. This is KFM. But also, you could also let us know how the cleaning exercise is going on. I know it has ended 26 minutes ago. How has it been like in your area? Okay, so the death of the king, of course, brought to an end a remarkable reign that began when he was just 3 years old. The king was born on April 16th, 1992, to the late King Patrick Matthew Kaboyo Olimi III and Miss Bess Kimigisa. King Oyo inherited the Toro throne following the death of his father on August 26th, 1995, about a month or less. But his death on Thursday was announced by the Toro Kingdom Prime Minister, Mr. Colvin Armstrong Romire, through his X account, in which he said the Omukama passed away at about 10 p.m. on Thursday night. But he did not, of course, talk about the cause of death or where the king died from the hospital. But he described the death as a huge loss to the Kingdom of Toro, the royal family, and the people. We do want to hear your thoughts, but of course, shortly after that announcement, like I said earlier, the earlier message was that the king was in a critical condition, and they were calling on everyone to pray for the king to pull through. And yes, we prayed, we hoped, but God had other plans. And I was away when I got that message. I was in my hotel room somewhere. And when the final message came, I was just filled with dread. There was so much going on in my body. I wanted to throw up. I'd run to my bathroom and come back. But I was still hoping and praying. I'm like, God, you know, you can actually fix anything. So just help us with this one thing. Make a difference. Just let him pull through, even if it's just for one night. And then, you know, over time, you can just give him more and more days. Alas, it wasn't to be. And I had a moment of my faith crumbling. I actually said, but God, why? You could have actually done something about this, but you chose not to. But then I reminded myself, of course, as a Christian, we are told you can never blame God. Everything happens in his design. He knows best. And then I still continue to console myself, but I still keep asking, why, God, why? But I keep saying, well, God also chooses the best amongst us. He doesn't want the flawed ones. He wants the good ones, the ones who believe it. And the other thing I think we've also not talked about that we've not heard come out from all the rest of the people who we've talked to about the king is also his spiritual life. There's a video that has been circulating online since his passing, even hours before, that he, you know, when he was talking about his relationship with God, and the fact that, yes, you know, I'm a king, but, you know, I also know that I have to bow to the King of Kings, who is God Almighty. So, and that is also the other side of the king that a lot of people didn't know. Like, how spiritual was he? How religious was he? And that was a poignant moment for us to also have an insight into the king's spiritual life. We knew him as a sports lover. He said, hello, Arsenal fans. We knew him as a conservationist, as a climate change activist. He summited Mount Rwenzori to raise awareness about the importance of conserving the environment and how, you know, the realities of climate change and how it impacts people. And in that documentary, I remember he was actually talking about his people, the physical and geographical area of Toro, and why protecting and conserving that mountain is so important, because if that is not done, then certainly the world will be going into the disaster that we saw a few days ago in Nepal and Tibet, which already earlier Charles Mangusha alluded to. So that was the king. There's also a video of him, of course, taking his mother out for her birthday, and he was such a sweet, you know, son. Like, that's really the kind of child or son every mother would love to have. He was really being very nice, reaffirming his love for his mother. So, yes, our lines are open, guys. Do give us a call, 0393-933-933, 0393-262-933. 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
2: Good morning, Judy.
4: Good morning. Is this Michael?
2: Yes.
4: Yes, Michael is the president of the KFM Listeners Association. Or is it a club? Yeah, but there's that group, which we love so much, guys. Michael.
2: You're welcome.
4: Thank you.
2: I'm one of the directors of the KFM Listeners Club.
4: Uh-huh.
2: Yes.
4: Let us know your thoughts.
2: My condolences to the royal family. Mm. People of Toro, Ugandan at large.
4: Mm.
2: Especially those who believe in the king.
4: Yeah.
2: Two things about him. He's of our age.
4: Yeah.
2: And he knew how to live with every group, age group.
4: Mm.
2: When he was young, when he was when he was put on the throne, but when he grew up, started to respect him. Though he was the one who deserved the respect, but he also gave respect to the elders above him.
4: He was humble.
2: And he was very humble.
4: Yeah.
2: King. I come from a recent also become from a loyal home, a loyal family. And I can really let the thing, the people of Toro.
4: Yeah.
2: The leaders, they are going to miss about him.
4: Mm-hmm.
2: When he started to embark on tourism, so that people come and visit for Toro, we thought it's a joke. But you could see him come on the ground, encourage people, they come and visit Toro, come and put, you know.
4: Mm.
2: And very nice, if you don't visit for Toro, it's like you have not visited him.
4: Yes.
2: I liked about him about that, you know, it's some on the ground, that's straight with your subject, and you know, we're like, wow, what a king, what a king. Now, hey, that's a country we are going to miss him.
4: Mm-hmm.
2: One of the listeners missed the chance to meet him in the kingdom, that's Tina. When they were with Joe Walker, and they met when he had just left the country. So she was telling me, you know, I miss to meet the king. I said, it's okay. God has the best plan for everything.
4: I know. Mm. I hear you, Michael.
2: I send my condolences to the loyal family and to the all the planet.
4: Thank you. Amen. Thank you so much, Michael. Yes, we are reflecting on the life and times of the Toro King. Toro is in mourning, 9 days of mourning precisely. Hello, KFM.
5: Hello.
4: Yes.
5: Good morning.
4: Who am I talking to?
5: This is Rashid in Lira.
4: Yes, Rashid.
5: We could have a whole day talking about King Goyo.
4: Yeah.
5: I met King Goyo right out of Toro Kingdom. The first time I met him when I'm doing gumboot in a Choni land. It was for his campaign on modern agriculture, and then the second one is when he came to Lango in Kola district. And the man was talking about commercial fishing. But one thing stood out clear with the gentleman. I want to appreciate so much those who passed around him to tutor Oyo to be the finest man he was. This said, some of us give some small power with some money. You get all the arrogance and the pride in us. But again, this is a king, the old king with all the wealth he had around him. But still remained down to earth, passed on, treating everyone the same. It doesn't matter whether he's in Toro or he's out. You know, when he came to call it the life moment he was sharing with the people, you know, some of our clan leaders, me and Ilanga, just leading a small clan, you know, with the pride they have. But this was not Oyo. I think King Oyo should have just been treated as a person from Toro, as a man from Toro. This was a king for the entire Uganda. And when you call him a modern monarch, I think she truly takes to the definition of a modern monarch was. And for me, I think the country will never have another king or your Nyimba. In the so many years that we are going to live in this planet Earth.
4: Mm.
5: He was his own, and I don't think we are going to have another one. So, lastly,
4: yes,
5: as an Arsenal fan, was part of us.
4: Yes.
5: So that really tells you the kind of man he was. Really a modern monarch, for that matter.
4: Mm.
5: So my condolences to the people of Toro, my condolences to the Babita clan that lost him, my condolences to the family. To persons like us, I'm from Lango, but really I admire the gentleman.
4: Thank you, Rashid. You've put it really so nicely, really, like you had a personal encounter with him. And I also like the comparison between, you know, this king who has so much power, and yet he understands that the power is not in the pomp, the glam and the things, but the power is actually in relating to people, in being humble, which I think is a very important lesson, not just for leaders, but also for us ordinary folks to pick. Leveraging that, you know, the soft power, like Charles said earlier, he knew how to deploy soft power to actually win hearts and minds and souls. And that's a remarkable attribute that the king had. KFM, do give us a call, guys. We are reflecting on the life and times of the king of Toro, who passed on Thursday at the age of 34. Toro is in mourning for 9 days. And of course, the rest of us are in mourning too. 0393-933-933, 0393-262-933, 0393-262-934. The other lines to call are 0393-266-933 or 0701-933-934. You could also reach us on 0751-933-900. This is KFM, VPN, Views, People and News. Hello, caller.
6: Hello.
4: Yes, good morning.
6: Good morning.
4: Yes, may I know who I'm talking to?
6: I'm calling from Luero.
4: From Luero?
6: Yes.
4: Who is it? I didn't get the name again. Your line is also not very clear.
6: I'm saying I'm James calling from Luero.
4: James, yes. James, tell us how this news has impacted you and, you know.
6: Actually, this news up to now, I said, first of all, I see this king like a young brother to me. I'm 40 years old, but how I have been following his life. One time I went to Port Poto, that side, and it is where I happened to see him physically. But I know this was a very calm gentleman. A young man who was very calm with a lot of respect. Everyone. While you're young, you're old.
4: It didn't matter.
6: No matter. It really hurts. It's so, so, so hurting. It touched me a lot.
4: Okay, so James is really touched, like the rest of us, by the death, of course, of the king. As a millennial, I relate. I also always felt like a big sister to him. So I hear where a lot of people are coming from, especially if you're a millennial. Or if you're a much older person, certainly you feel like, oh, that's my child, you know, because we all saw what happened and how he grew up. He's just been in our eyes. And the fact that he actually turned into this remarkable, incredible leader, very humble, so noble, so, you know, good at heart, kind. It speaks a lot. Maybe that was his assignment on earth for the 34 years. Well, you don't know how God really works. What else? So, of course, in kingship, like we said, he was the 15th king. There's a very long list of kings who came before him. And Toro, like you heard from all the other colleagues who spoke earlier, has a very, very long history. The kingdom itself dates back to the early 19th century when it broke away from Bunyoro Kitara. And historically, it says that the first king of Toro, that's Kamoyo Olimi I, had a very strong bearing on the kingdom, on the centuries-old kingdom. They say this. I'm reading this article by Robert Madoy in the Weekend Monitor, which says Toro and the Birth of a Novel Kingdom, and he's quoting a book by an author called James Wilson, A History of Toro in Western Uganda, and he says that before the coming of Kaboyo, Toro as such hardly existed. Okay. And during the crowning ceremony at Busabali in present-day Bunyangabu County, Kaboyo, that's the first king of Toro Kingdom, took the title Olimi the First, okay? And he had done the unthinkable. He was the eldest son of Nyamutukura Chibambe the Third, who served as the 19th king of Bunyoro Kitara from 1786 to 1835. So Kaboyo's father was named Chibambe, and because he killed his brother and usurped his throne. So Olimi the Fourth Kasoma served as king for only 4 years when he died at the hands of his elder brother. So there's also that historical contestations within the kingdom itself. But of course, we know that over time, the kingdom also molded itself and, you know, into one that is less conflicting, especially under the times of King Oyo. We saw a semblance of stability. We saw, like Timothy and Charles said, the Batoro naturally have this calm demeanor, less confrontational people, which sometimes could also be misunderstood or misinterpreted by certain people who are deemed to, you know, to be rather hostile and aggressive and so on. But by and large, the 34 years or so, the 30 years or so that King Oyo held the throne, Toro really had begun to take very big steps to rebuild, to champion issues that... One thing about that I also observe is that the king, yes, put his people really, really first, which is, well, what most kings do. But for this, there was really an exception. I don't know if because he was young, he was more forward-thinking, futuristic, and or maybe he had to also confront the challenges of his times, the challenges of his generation. What were those? Climate change, you know? When you look at the statistics, who are the people who are mostly affected? Statistically, our population has more young people, meaning any bad decision or any bad happening would definitely impact young people more. They would actually face the biggest consequences, whether it's an environmental issue, whether it's an issue of HIV. He was also fighting the HIV scourge a lot in Toro. Yes, KFM.
7: Yes, KFM, good morning.
4: Good morning. May I know who I'm talking to?
7: Yes, you're speaking to Albert Wambale.
4: Yes, Albert, where are you calling from?
7: I'm calling from Matuga.
4: Yes, kindly share with us. It's a sharing session this morning, really.
7: Yes, yes. So one of the most memorable things that I remember about us growing up with the king, we grew up knowing the king was a very young boy.
4: Yeah.
7: Whatever we had read was kings were supposed to be old guys, but this was a young man, a young boy growing up. So we grew up in a generation where we were being caned at school, corporal punishment. In that school, and one of the stories that really stood up in that time was for the king, if he is at school and a certain teacher wants to train him, his bodyguards will come and stand, and no one will be able to touch.
4: Mm-hmm.
7: And it was a wow for everyone. Wow, this guy can't even be touched. This is the king. So
4: yeah.
7: We grew up watching him, admiring him, and.

0: So now for us as kids, we couldn't understand that, okay, he was going to this school, No, he just knew he's in school, we are in school. So whatever we are going through...
1: He must also be going through.
0: Yes, but because he's king, his guard will always stand and save him and do what.
1: Well, it just so tells you that people can tell very tall tales many times.
0: Yes.
1: Thank you. Thanks for sharing. Yeah. Okay. KFM. Hello. Okay, guys. Just tell us what you think. I'm still looking at the history of Toro, and the big question, of course, is how does Toro rebuild itself? We've had from Charles earlier. We've also had from Timothy, we've had from Doreen Nyanjura. All these are really very good colleagues from Toro, and you know, the question is, how do they rebuild? But also there is comfort in the fact that this kingdom has existed for about 100 years or so, and certainly it will still exist. The biggest call, of course, again, that we've had is for peace, for calm, for unity. This was a uniting figure, and therefore his death, I assume, should unite Ugandans and unite the Batoro more than divide us. So we're going to be hearing also from Honorable Martin Mugara Bahinduka, who is the former Minister of State for Tourism. He also hails from Toro. We want to have an opportunity for sharing and reflection on the life and times of the King of Toro. Hello. Yes, well, we are trying to actually get him on the line. But I think there's just still some bit of a problem with the lines. But we are, of course, going to get him. So I'm just reading again this excerpt again from the Weekend Monitor, when Oyo was handed the reins. It's an article that's been written by Alex Ashaba, and there's a section that says enter the region. So hello. Yes, Honorable, good morning. Though it's not a very good morning, I know. Yes. This is KFM VPN. My name is Judith Atim. I'm moderating this session. We're just taking time to reflect on the life and times of the King of Toro, who we, at the start of the discussion, I don't know, you may have not been with us. We just came up with this summary that the King of Toro was not just the king for the Batoro. He was the people's king. And from all the calls we've been receiving, you can actually see that coming out very, very clearly. People were drawn really so much. He left a very strong impression on everyone, regardless of where he went, across the country or even beyond. So we want you to also, we would also like to hear from you. How is this death, how has news of his death impacted you as a person, but also, well, as a subject, but also as a people? Yes.
2: Of course, as a person, it is so sad. Someone I knew, someone I would interact with, even beyond work. And it's really sad that we've lost him at such a tender, youthful age. Yeah. He was still relevant to not only his subjects, but to the country as a whole. So it's really a sad moment. And my condolences to the people of Toro, to the royals, the Babito, about the sudden death. But one interesting thing about the late King Oyo, just like any other king who would probably, you would expect a king just to sit and expect things to be done for him. But it's someone who would go out of his way, try to look for what's next, what can I do to promote my people, promote the country. Worked closely when I was the State Minister of Tourism. And he didn't come to office. I have this idea, what can we do? I want to market my region, I want to market the country. And it doesn't have to be Toro, even if it meant going to Queen Elizabeth, even if it meant going to Kidepo, I will, so that I can showcase. I mean, I'm here, I'm an asset.
1: Yes.
2: I have at least a big audience.
1: Yeah.
2: So people should be able, I should be able to use my platforms to showcase this beautiful country. That's the kind of individual we've lost.
1: Forward thinking, but also a man who would roll his sleeves and get his hands dirty.
2: Very, very humble, very down to earth. I mean, not

0: maybe after seeing him with the, you know, the whole entourage, but on the sidelines, we didn't even know he was a king. Mm. Very, very humble gentleman. Mm. Easy to interact with. And he would pull jokes and laugh over some things.
1: That also seems to be coming out a lot in all the narratives. But he seems to have been quite a funny person to actually interact with at a personal level.
0: Yes, you could actually see this conflict of who he is as a royal.
1: And who he is as a person.
0: Yes, and how he wants to also be understood individually as an individual, not only as someone who is the head of the king.
1: Mm.
0: So it's really sad. Really sad.
1: Yeah. So how do you think Toro now moves forward? Because we talked to Doreen Nyanjura earlier, and she didn't, of course, go into details of what exactly the bad things that are happening. But generally, she says there are people who are, there's all these kinds of polarizing voices who seem to be departing from the very ethos and principles that the king held so dear to him. Unity, peace, not being, you know, not having attacks, but having a society that's cohesive. And now you hear certain undertones and narratives that want, you know, the polarizing voices and so on within and without. How do you navigate that as people?
0: Yes, well, I was at the palace yesterday, and indeed I've been watching on social media. I mean, he was a king. This is a position that any other royal would want.
1: Yeah.
0: And of course, definitely, maybe along his journey, there are some people who may not have understood his approach to leadership and how he wanted to, you know, uplift his community. But I think that will be handled. Of course, we expected that. But let's see how things unfold. I know that according to the Toro culture, there is a proper procedure of what will take place, how they will crown a new king, how we'll be sent off. So we are waiting, and we just call upon the people of Toro. This is your identity.
1: Mm.
0: Just protect it. The challenges can be there, but I'm sure and certain that we will sail through them.
1: Well, thank you, Martin. I don't know if there's anything else you'd like to add, really, to this conversation.
0: No. Mine really is the heavy heart that I still have.
1: Mm-hmm.
0: And I remember, even beyond the tourism, I remember his interactions would be all over UNDP, all these organizations talking about how we can eradicate poverty. What can we do next? But sometimes I would feel we would let him down.
1: Yeah.
0: Because he had too much ambition, he had so many things he wanted to do, but of course somehow we're constrained on how we push him and help him fulfill his vision.
1: Mm.
0: So it's absurd, and my prayer is that the people of Toro stay united, they support the kingdom, but we can see this continue.
1: Mm-hmm.
0: Our party has left the hair, which would be, I don't want to go into that detail, I think.
1: The kingdom should handle, we'll definitely talk about that at an appropriate time.
0: At an appropriate time.
1: Yes.
0: So yeah, so mine is a word of comfort, especially to the mother, the queen mother, because this is a double tragedy.
1: Yeah.
0: She lost the king earlier. No, the second king, who is the son, that good mate comfort her.
1: Mm. And, that's a daughter that she also lost years ago.
0: And a daughter.
1: Mm.
0: But I'm certain that the people of Toro and the Babito, who are in charge of the crown now, will sail through it, and will see continuity of the kingdom of Toro, but also the identity and the culture of the Toro continued tribe.
1: Mm-hmm. Well, thank you, Martin. We do appreciate you, Honorable, for sharing with us. It's very important. Of course, it's a difficult time for Toro. It's a difficult time for the country. But we pray for grace and courage to actually sail through. And we also pray, of course, for the family, for the soul of the late king, and for Toro to forge a peaceful way forward, for the kingdom and the people of Toro to remain cohesive, to remain united, and basically carry on with the values and the works of the late king. Of course, there's no appropriate way to honor somebody's legacy other than carrying their work and doing even more than what they were able to do during their lifetime. Yes, it is just about, we just have about 3 minutes to go, and we'll wrap up this conversation. So when the king was installed at the age of three, Of course, he could not undertake any administrative duties until he turned 18, and that was in 2010. So during the time when he was a minor, there was a group of regents who were managing the kingdom's affairs under his supervision. Of course, there was Musuga Kamurase was appointed by King Oyo's father in 1992, a year before the restoration of the kingdom, and he played a significant role as the head of the Babito during ruling clan and helped nurture the young king. The regents were appointed by the kingdom's supreme council, which is the Oru Kurato, in consultation. Well, I don't want to pronounce things that, you know, the wrong way. I could have another meaning. So again, there was always a presence of able-bodied, capable people around him who could do the administration of the kingdom and handle the affairs of the kingdom, which I think during all that time, and even when he was king, still he had a team of people around him. And certainly, they also did a remarkable job in contributing to a lot of the successes that the king managed to achieve from the time he effectively took reign from the age of 18 to 34 when he died. So there's certainly a lot that can be learned. I'm saying this, of course, in light of what the kingdom prime minister said about succession and continuity, the fact that the crown will not be empty. There's an heir that will carry the crown forward. Yes, so that, of course, will definitely settle all the questions about succession, about who takes over after him. But our hearts definitely remain heavy. Our hearts remain heavy as a country, as a nation, in mourning. And we continue to pray for the soul of the king. We pray for his mother. We continue, of course, like I mentioned earlier, Toro Kingdom is in mourning for the next 9 days. But also we're keeping our eyes, of course, to the kingdom and the prime minister's office, in particular the kingdom's prime minister's office, because that's the official communication channel. So any updates regarding when the body arrives, what happens, what are the protocols, who does what, all those details, vigils and so on, we are awaiting that communication from the kingdom. But also, from what we've seen during the last few days, I think it's just important to emphasize that news and communication of this nature should be left to the appropriate people and officers to communicate. And the rest of us should just follow that. But I want to say thank you very much to everyone who participated in this discussion. We couldn't have a presence in the studio, of course, because of the National Cleaning Day. It was very hard for people to move, including ourselves. But, well, we found ourselves here in the studio. So thank you, Charles Mwangu Shampaji, Timothy Kaliejira, Doreen Yanjura, Honorable Martin Mugara, and of course to all of you who called and shared your reflections on this conversation of the life and times of King Oyo. Thank you very much. The VPN returns next Saturday. We'll definitely have an in-house conversation. We'll have people present. My name is Judith Atim. I'm your host. And thank you also to my producer, Mr. Stephen Bide, for helping us have this conversation. Bye.

0: our living rooms for 41 years.
1: I remember when the president said, but I've seen this guy for when I was still very young. I saw this guy when I was still very
0: young. That's what the president said. Mr. Samba Genda, a.k.a. Dr. Bosser. From the theater to the screen.
1: I was attacked on stage.
0: Oh, my God.
1: I was a villain, and they practically came on stage to hit me.
0: Join me, Patrick Kamara, on the grind this Friday at 11 a.m. on www.kfm.co.ug.
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3: Vice President urges Uganda to embrace National Cleaning Day. Uganda continues to mourn the death of Toro's King Oyo.
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3: Good morning. It's the news at 11 o'clock. I am Bailak Sasia. Vice President Jessica Lupo has called upon the host cities and districts, local governments and all Ugandans to take ownership of the responsibility of cleaning the country. Speaking at the National Cleaning Day today, 29th of August 2026, at a mega event at Umea Primary, Charlie Wajala, Inchira Municipality, Wakiso District, Alupo said that it's better to make the National Cleaning Days a movement owned by the people, not simply an activity organized by the government.
4: I will call upon the host cities and districts, local governments and all Ugandans to take ownership of this responsibility. Let us prepare not only our stadiums but also the communities around them for the business opportunities that will accrue out of the AFCON 2027. Finally, when millions of Ugandans take these simple actions, we create a powerful national movement. Let us therefore make the National Cleaning Days a movement owned by the people, not simply an activity organized by government. With these few remarks, I would like also to thank again the PSS who took off their time to come.
3: Relatedly, the Prime Minister Robin Anabanja also called on all Ugandans to always respect and participate in the National Cleaning Day, which this month fell today, August 29, 2026, with a mega event held at Umea Primary, Chaliwajala, Inchira Municipality, Wakiso District. The exercise, launched under the leadership of the Office of the Prime Minister, is conducted every last Saturday of the month. Ali Anabanja said cleaning the country is a patriotic duty for every Ugandan, which also helps keep the environment clean. Kamuli LC5 Chair Kalori Dizara says his Bulunjibwansi flagship will see a mid-month day set aside for general sanitation, feeder road clearing and community hygiene. He led cleaning in Naminage Trading Center with Ndiga Clan head and in Namwendwa Town, blasting traders for operating in dirty markets. In Kabale, dozens of passenger vehicles and travelers were stopped this Saturday as security enforced the National Cleaning Day. RDC Major Godfrey Katamba said only tourists, ambulances and essential workers were allowed to move. And in Namwendra Health Sub-District, roads were blocked to force participation, with locals accusing sugarcane trucks of dodging the exercise while at the same time littering roads with cane debris. Uganda continues to mourn the death of Toro's King, Omukama Oyonyimba Kabamba Iguru Rukidi IV. His body has departed the United States and is scheduled to arrive in Uganda on Sunday. Tributes are flowing in from cultural leaders, politicians, and ordinary citizens who remember him as a youthful monarch who carried Toro's heritage with pride. Preparations are underway in Fort Portal and Kampala as the kingdom organizes ceremonies to receive the body and guide the nation through this period. Security and protocol teams are coordinating with the royal family to ensure smooth arrangements while the mourners continue to gather at palace grounds. The developing story is drawing national attention, with Ugandans awaiting the official program for the burial rites. And our news correspondent, Jocelyn Nachibule, is on ground and tells us exactly what's transpiring.
5: I'm reporting live from Fort Poto on the second day of official mourning for the demise of the Omukama of Toro, King Oyonyimba Kabamba Iguru Rukidi IV, the youngest king ever. Here in Fort Poto, the mood is sombre, business is at a standstill. At Karuzika Palace, subjects of Toro are slowly gathering, though security remains tight. I've just spoken to the Musuga, Charles Kamurasi, who is a paternal uncle to King Oyo. He says information coming from America, where His Majesty died from, is that his body will be setting off Friday. According to Musuga, the body will travel via Turkey and finally arrive at Entebbe International Airport, where it will be driven straight here to Karuziga Palace, the main palace. This is where the Batoro will be allowed to pay their last respects to their fallen king. The Musuga also told us the rules that have to be respected during this period, and among them, there should be no sexual intercourse during the 9 days of mourning. All celebrations and merrymaking are also prohibited. The kingdom says a full official program will be communicated later. For now, reporting from Karuziga Paris, I'm Jocelyn Achibule for KFM.
3: Thank you, Jocelyn. Now, two senior Kisoro District local government officials and a private individual have been charged before the Anti-Corruption Court over allegations of soliciting more than 200 million shillings from job seekers. The accused are Kisoro District Speaker Hakizimana Amos, District Service Commission Chairperson Nshaka Erastus, and private individual Muhanika Alphonse, who is alleged to have acted as a middleman. Prosecution alleges that between 2024 and 2025, the accused, together with others still at large, solicited and received more than 200 million shillings from job applicants in exchange for purported assistance in securing jobs in Kisoro District local government. The court has remanded the three accused until September 14th, 2026.
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6: 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And Absa Bank, your story matters.
3: President Donald Trump says the U.S. has struck a deal to control more than 65 billion barrels of Venezuela's proven oil reserves. He called it a historic transaction that will more than double America's reserves and lower gas prices. Venezuela's interim president, Delcy Rodriguez, welcomed the move as key to economic revival. Secretary of State Marco Rubio hailed it as a huge win, promising $100 billion in private investment and thousands of jobs. Trump added that the agreement was reached at no cost to the American taxpayer, though few details were released about it.
2: KFM International News, powered by
7: NCBA Bank. Go for it.
3: And finally, the death toll from Wednesday's devastating flash floods in Nepal has climbed to 616, according to police. In Tibet, at least seven people are confirmed dead, with more than 550 missing. Nepal's Disaster Relief Agency reports nearly 1,924 people unaccounted for, including over 500 foreign nationals, though officials caution the figures are still rising. A collapsed glacier triggered the massive surge, which tore through homes, roads, and destroyed a key border crossing with China. That's the news at 11 o'clock. I am Vailak Sasya. Coming up, K-Sports.

All right, not the best of Saturdays, really, because a friend to sports and many other industries in this country has passed. A man who, just in May, handed over Royal Land to the government of Uganda to develop into a sports facility. A man who constantly welcomed sports teams and entities to the kingdom. A man who, time and again, moved out of his comfort zone to support different teams, really. And an ardent Arsenal supporter, King Oyo, has passed. It's really been sad. It's been dark, and lots of tributes continue to come in, including many from the sports fraternity. And even here on KFM Sports, we'll be paying a tribute to King Oyo on this very show. Away from that, there is so much that is happening in the world of sport. The Uganda Premier League 2026-2027 season starting yesterday. Not the best start for the defending champions. We'll speak about that as well. Much later, we have the National Basketball League and then game day two of the English Premier League that has already started. So there is so much to speak about. The lines are going to be open for you to be a part of the show, including paying tribute to King Oyo when he does come to this particular industry, sports. And so much more. The hashtag to use in case you are online is KFM Sports. Good morning. Welcome. My name is Kirsten. Evison and I will be joining us in just a bit to delve into everything that is on the rundown that I did take you through. For now, let's get this show started.

0: It is Tyler with Chanel playing for you at a quarter past 11 a.m. Good morning. Welcome to KFM Sports this very dark Saturday, I should say. The 29th of August 2026. How are you doing? How was your week? How is your weekend starting like? Welcome back from the cleaning exercise. I hope you cleaned. Yeah, I mean you, like you. Yeah, you who is looking around to see who I'm speaking to. Including the man in studio. No, money. It cannot be. Let me not even stress him. But good morning. Welcome to the show. Another beautiful Saturday to speak about so many things that are happening in the world of sports, including paying a tribute to King Oil. I did speak about how close he was to sports just earlier on. And yes, we'll be speaking about that a little bit more in detail. Not forgetting the start of the 2026-2027 Uganda Premier League season. We have the National Basketball League because the JTVB Jaguars said, hold it. Then, game day two of the English Premier League that started yesterday with that game between Crystal Palace and Manchester City. So, welcome to the show. The lines are going to be open for you in case you want to pay tribute to the King, but also add your voice to whatever we'll be discussing, including sharing your opinions. If you're one that loves your ex, the hashtag to use is KFM Sports. You can tag at 933KFM, myself at Just Kirsten, Ratson Elvis, and we'll be reading out the feedback as the show does go on. Elvis, good morning.
1: Good morning, Justin. As you talked about the ex, my mind unfortunately switched to the ex in a relationship.
0: You don't have to say unfortunately, because I think your mind does that a lot.
1: No.
0: Personally, I'm not shocked. I actually would be shocked if your mind hadn't switched. Out of 7 a week. Yeah, I'm not shocked.
1: You're going to make the listeners think some kind of weirdo.
0: You're not?
1: I'm not.
0: Oh, okay.
1: I'm not.
0: Okay.
1: Hey, but thanks for listening in and for tuning in to this weekly KFM Sports Show.
0: How are you doing?
1: Good. Mm. I also had to move. During that period when, of course, many people were occupied with
0: the cleaning up.
1: The cleaning. Mm-hmm. So at every stop, you have to explain. Some recognize you, some do not. Mm-hmm. Some refuse to understand. Bit of a reminder of the COVID-19 situation.
0: Yeah.
1: Those two years, 2020 mainly. Mm. And 2021, where you're driving through, and there is no car in front of you. So again, that sometimes takes as many as 3 hours or two. You use about 15 to 20 minutes to drive through. It was some interesting route that I had, and from my journey to Nansana. From Nansana to Namuongo, somehow the biggest resistance I found was around Chivuri. So I was looking at this man and thinking, I've come from Nansana. There are probably more stops than they are in Chivuri.
0: What was his argument? Because I thought the regulations were quite clear.
1: No, he didn't even ask for my identification.
0: He just said Mulagawa.
1: Thankfully, in Chivuri, I'm no stranger. Even before my...
0: You're a leader without an office.
1: Before my journalism days. Mm. Chivuri has...
0: It's home.
1: Chivuri is home.
0: Chivuri
1: is
0: home.
1: He lived in Namuongo, studied in Chivuri. Played football in Chivuri, and you cannot arrest me or hold me back around the border stage in Chivuri.
0: In Chivuri.
1: First of all, so that's
0: so
1: how.
0: So, if you do
1: so as I was looking at him, one of from familiar faces shows up. Uh-huh. Unfortunately, when you look at me these days,
0: did the man say utegezachi msambi wa because
1: he didn't ask me.
0: It's hard to understand you msambi wa.
1: He didn't ask me other questions. And what should I reveal for one around? Mustafa Chiza's father-in-law.
0: Oh,
1: was the one conducting the cleaning exercises.
0: Oh, interesting. Oh, Mamani.
1: Coach Kata.
0: Oh, Mamani.
1: So those people listening in around Mutajazi area.
0: Mutajazi?
1: Okay. Those people listening in Mutajazi area. Thank you for helping out.
0: In those places you keep speaking about, when do we do the drive? When do we do the drive?
1: You know the kind of person I'd want to move with in Chivuri, Mutajazi, and Chukuba Mutwe. So how the name sounds? Chukuba Mutwe.
0: Chukuba Mutwe?
1: Yeah.
0: What happens in Chukuba Mutwe?
1: Story not for MP Sports Show.
0: Okay, welcome to KFM Sports. Welcome to KFM Sports. We'll be speaking sport. Make no mistake to think that where we started is where we are going to be. No, no, no. We're switching it up now to speak about sport. But Elvis, we must pay tribute to a man who was an ardent supporter and follower and lover of sports. He did host a number of national teams and sports entities of the kingdom. We saw him show up to support different teams. We spoke about how he gave government land, royal land, just a couple of, just in May, a man who loved sports and actually supported sports.
1: Growing up in a family where there are many people who loved sport, I took it for granted.
0: Mm.
1: I thought that every male
0: must love sport.
1: Must be associated with sport.
0: Mm.
1: So I would sometimes think everyone knows what is happening. But at my rapidly advancing age, I came to realize that there are people who sometimes have no idea about what is happening in sport. But at what, 34? At 34, the late now King Oyo had an affection for sport. And when you look back at some of the things that he did, you can certainly say that no one forced him into that direction. But the schools he attended, Aga Khan, played a bit of, of course, everyone plays football when you're young. Everyone is forced onto the pitch. Sometimes, many times, some are disinterested. But you pick up from there on. And he did so. And in his latter years, you could see that there are several appearances that he made, public appearances that he made in regard to the sports activities, whether it is with the 2019 AFCON team.
0: Mm-hmm.
1: That was, where was it?
0: Egypt?
1: Egypt, yeah. Appeared before one of the group games.
0: Mm-hmm.
1: Then several activities with the Kingdom of Toro that he led. The football tournaments, the cycling as well. One for me particular event stands out about a decade ago. It wasn't in attendance, but we made our way to the palace in Fort Porto. At the time, there was a close association between the Toro Kingdom and socialite, if I can describe him as such, a philanthropist, Jack Femba. So we found ourselves at the palace. Of course, you take pictures and those. But the reason why we had traveled was because of sport and Pemba's affiliation to kickboxing at the time and the various sporting activities. Eventually, he signed a partnership with the now defunct Warriors basketball team and was renamed Pemba Warriors. Although the partnership did not last, did not take more than even a quarter of the 10-year partnership that they told us about. But basically the point is that for all his activities, for all that he had to do for the kingdom, King Oyo spared time for football or even for sport in general, because they also introduced the cycling to the kingdom. And many times during some of those events, he showed up in an Asino jersey.
0: Mm.
1: Some people, of course, found fault with that.
0: Yeah.
1: But he also showed his affection as well for the Arsenal and some of the groups that have paid tributes there is one group that eventually I saw on social media. So in regard to sport, he's one that definitely played a part. I remember even one particular incident. I think should have been at in the AHL Rising Stars tournament. So we have a final taking place. Teams have played about 20 minutes. He shows up. The final was stopped midway. The entourage passed through the pitch. And he had to inspect the teams thereafter. But there are so many events that you can associate him with sport.
0: Yeah.
1: And yet, he could have completely steered away or taken a completely different direction.
0: Yeah, and anyone would understand.
1: And no one would have blamed him. Yeah. Yeah. So the fact that during his 34 years of existence, we associate him with sport is something that the country will definitely miss, because as a person or as an individual or in his capacity as the king of Toro, he's one who would shape opinions, definitely. Mm. And the sporting world will definitely miss him in that regard.
0: Okay, we continue to pray for, you know, Toro Kingdom. We continue to pray for the royal family and everyone through this very, very difficult moment. We're taking a break. So when we return, we get into the re-rundown that has the start of the 2026-2027 Uganda Premier League season. It has basketball, then match day two of the English Premier League. But also the lines are open in case you want to speak to us about, you know, everything we're discussing, including the active hashtag KFM Sports.
2: 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UEDC wishes to inform its customers who applied for new connections that they will be contacted directly on the next steps through our formal channels. Do not pay cash to anyone, including UEDC staff or contractors claiming they can speed up your connection process. Customers are reminded that all new connections and other service charges are paid directly to UEDC through partner banks, banking agents, and mobile payment channels. 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Management.

0: 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You're listening to 933 KFM, the station with better information and the best music. This is KFM Sports. My name is Gustin. We're here every Saturday together with Elvis, speaking about what's happening in the wonderful world of sport. The first segment was pretty much about paying a tribute to a man that loved and supported sport all through his life. That's King Oyo. But now, we want to focus on what's happening elsewhere in the world of sport. And of course, we'll have to start with the start of the 2026-2027 Uganda Premier League season. Elvis, you just shared something on your ex at St. Elvis about how Abdallah Mubiru is the man that has masterminded the two losses for, I think, Vipers at the St. Mary's Stadium, Chichene. Losses that you would understand if someone read so much into them, because they rarely lose. Their last two league home defeats actually are in 2024 with KCCA and then in 2026 with Entebbe UPPC. What was it like yesterday?
1: It's one of those games where the stats, or even just listening to someone telling a story, might not exactly give you the right picture. But many times it happened with Ugandan football. The score lines sort of flatters the Vipers. And over the years, they've managed to actually get results when they've actually not been the better team. There are so many games that I can cite. So for me, it was one of those where UPPC live with a 1-0 victory. But the margin of victory should have been bigger eventually, and the one that emerged, only that there is lots of poor finishing in Ugandan football, and the UPA in particular. For example, there were two very good chances fashioned out by UPPC that Ibrahim Orit, a former Vipers player, should have converted. One on 21 minutes, a very, very good move on the break, typical of Abdallah Mubiru's sides, where they exchange about 8 to 10 passes in the first break, and the ball falls to the feet of Ibrahim Orit, and he just has to shoot, whether with his right or left foot. He does neither, and so what? Vipers escaped.
0: What does he do? He misses the ball?
1: Well, he fumbled, and Vipers somehow managed to gain shape, and he not get the shot away. Then the other one at the start of the second half, a header, this time from the right, should have been from Odongo. Should have at least made the goalkeeper, like it was with the first incident. Should have made the goalkeeper work, but he again failed to hit the target. Those were probably the clearest chances that UPPC got. But before that, they had already gone ahead through an own goal from Badi Da Silva, the Congolese Vipers defender, who put through his own net under no pressure at all, because there was no UPPC player in close proximity. But there was a miscommunication between him and
0: the goalkeeper,
1: and his goalkeeper, the Gabonese. What's his name? Excuse my mind. But UPPC for me created enough chances to win the game, even comfortably. But, they won't mind that much, because I eventually left with all 3 points on the day. So the wake-up call as well for Vipers, because like you said, at the start, Vipers did not lose that many home games. So every time they do lose at home at St. Mary's Stadium, you have to try and refresh your mind. But when last time you witnessed a defeat, and that happened in 2024, at the end of the 2024 season, when they lost out to KCCA, that Mustafa chases a penalty, when Abdallah Mubiru was in charge of KCCA at the time. So this was the second time in about 2 years. Last season, they went to, for me, I look at it this way, they went the season unbeaten. But were unfortunate to have their game against Chitara replayed because of the bogus new league format that had been introduced by FUFA at the time. So they forfeited that result, all the points from that game against Chitara. That was supposed to be their first game in Nambole. But thereafter, they did not lose a game on the pitch. And so I still view them as the favorites, by the way, to win the league because of the kind of squad that they have. But there are going to be bumps along the way. And all we are looking at the moment is that whether the chasing pack can
0: match up
1: or can try to make the most of the Vipers' flaws, because they are quite mean at the moment. Buddy Da Silva, for all the rave reviews that we gave him when we first watched him, he's not been playing at the same level that impressed many of the football followers in the country. There was that odd performance against Power Dynamos in the CAF Champions League. Mm-hmm. Power Dynamos, of course, eliminating Vipers. But thereafter in the league, he was very, very dominant, and was no surprise that he was including the team of the season. But in the second half, a few errors, I think, I don't know if it is about overconfidence or something, but a few errors started showing up in his game. And in just this preseason, I was speaking to a colleague, Ismail Kima, who watched more Vipers preseason games than me, and was telling me Buddy Da Silva has been set off 3 times, including in a closed-door friendly against UPPC in Chitende. And yesterday is the player that scores the own goal.
0: That's a bad start.
1: We saw the send-off as well in Sekafa, and I think in another friendly. I don't know if it was against Nairobi United. So he's not playing at the same level that we first saw him play at. Mm. And these days he's partnering Hilary Mukundani. Mm. I still think Vipers are still a central defender short. They brought in the Nigerian about a couple of weeks ago, but they've been using him as a left back because Nicolas Moura is carrying an injury. Neymar has an even long-term injury as well. And so they have Derek Ndahiro. But you could also see that the Nigerian is not very comfortable as a left back. Looks like a center back. Mm. And in the market, they are looking out for a left-sided center back. So I still think in terms of bodies, they are one player short in terms of defense because of the departures of Toraj, Rajas Toraj, as well as Livingstone Murondo, who left. Now one established center back has been brought in. I still think they're one player short for a team that wants to make a statement
0: and claim the CAF Champions League.
1: Yeah, especially on the continent. And now the pressure is going to increase on the new Vipers coach, that is Denis Lavani.
0: Because imagine the pressure is there even when you're winning. Now you've had a terrible start.
1: Because during the Sekafa, I was impressed in the first game that they played. Then the other two games, I wasn't too sure about the performances. And in the aftermath, I was in the press conferences, or post-match press conferences, we were talking about how he viewed Sekafa as a pre-season tournament. But that statement alone showed me that he does not understand what Sekafa means to people who are my age or even older. Because if you are my age, you would know that every supposedly big club in the country has won the Sekafa tournament. KCCA? Villa? Express? No. Because I don't think they've won this cup. They did in COVID. An intruder in Australia helping me out. So the supposedly bigger teams have won the Sekafa tournament. Express, Villa, and KCCA. Mm. Now, when you view it as some preseason tournament and you regard the Super Cup as the match that you're looking forward to, or as a match that you think holds more water, or Olimba, we also know that Lawrence Mulindwa is the kind of person who is going to sack a coach after 5 games in charge. He's done that before, and
0: he's ready to do it again.
1: He can do it. He can do it if results do not go to his if results are not to his liking. So Lavania, first of all, does not seem to understand the gravity of some of the losses that his team has suffered. He failed to get out of the group stages. By the way, every time you see Mulindo attending any sporting event of the teams that he's in charge, whether it is the school's competition, he was in Tanzania for the East African school games. When you see him attending an event, then you clearly know or understand how important he values that tournament.
0: Mm.
1: And many times, by the time the tournament ends, he ends up as a winner.
0: Mm.
1: So he goes to the school games, they win the football, the basketball, the netball, the return.
0: Yeah.
1: He was at SEKAFA. The team did not get out of the group stages. No comment coming out publicly, as you'd expect. Now,
0: but you know he's
1: Cup.
0: Noting. He's noting.
1: Hey, wow, Andika, being a teacher. You win the Super Cup,
0: yeah.
1: Fair enough. Then you lose the
0: season
1: first
0: opener.
1: Game. Season opener. Against my friend in Abdulhamid, former coach at Vipers as well. But he wants to get wins over those people that he's worked with previously.
0: Mm. Mm.
1: And now we just have a week left to the CAF Champions League preliminary round game against the Mauritanian side. Make no mistake, you fail to progress past that round, you're a dead man walking. Someone tell Denis Lavania that he's a dead man walking if he does not get past the first round of the CAF Champions League. That's how Mourinho operates. Standard procedure. He probably last a few games probably into the first round and second round, but he describes his kind of success as when it's a team, for example, Vipers, which may be the group stage of the CAF Champions League. That's all that matters to him at the moment. So there is already pressure on Denis Lavania, even just after one game. And UPPC were the better team, especially in that first half. They created chances, and they created doubts about that Gabonese goalkeeper. What's his name?
0: Mbaba.
1: He has an unorthodox way of stopping shots. He was using his feet when you think his hands were better. Twice, one, a shot taken by the Congolese midfielder at UPPC, Kokoro, and the other from Ochungo, who I thought was probably the best player on the day. But somehow, one of the former players assigned as technical.
0: The ones who
1: hand out the man of the match awards.
0: Yes, they give it to a team, I think.
1: The goalkeeper, the UPPC goalkeeper.
0: Yes.
1: And if I was close to Lawrence Chizito, I would have been forced to hold him by the collar, because I thought Ochungu had clearly better game.
0: And you know how deceptive it is when you give the player of the game to the goalkeeper. You're making it look like he's the reason they grinded out that.
1: And even without looking at the stats, I don't remember Vipers having a shot on target that troubled
0: Denis
1: Otim in the UPVC goal area. That's how bad they were on the day. I'm a big fan of Farouk Mia, but yesterday was not one of his better days. But in terms of the league as well, I don't want to see a team going unbeaten throughout the entire season.
0: Mm-hmm.
1: So chance for the Chasing Pack to make it more, even more interesting, because I like the other seasons. I think they're about 3-4 teams that can really push Vipers this time around, although I still have them as favorites.
0: Okay.
1: If there's a team that can bounce back from any hurdle, I think it is Vipers.
0: And speaking about the Chasing Pack, there's going to be a number of those in action today. We'll be speaking about it. ST Villa hosting Chitara at the Mtesa 2 Stadium, Wankulukuku. KCC are hosting NEC at Logogo. Then there is much more action coming up. 6 games, actually. It's been a point of debate over the last couple of days. But we'll be speaking about those in just a minute.
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0: What?
1: I'm a fee. And anyway, so Elvis, we were speaking about the chasing pack. And speaking about the chasing pack, a number of them are in action today. So many, 6 games, all in Kampala, all kicking off at 4 p.m. I don't even know where you're going to be. AC Villa is hosting Chitara at the Mutesa II Stadium in Logogo. KCC are hosting NEC. Then across at the Chia Road Police Arena, we have Police hosting Mara City. Hey!
2: Someone who is listening in, please help us and cut a clip and send it to the FUFA president, Moses Magogo, when he's making all these public utterances about maybe the media not doing enough, or all of us not doing enough about Ugandan football.
1: All of us apart from him.
2: And by the time he's woken up, we have moved several kilometers ahead of him, and he thinks maybe us in the media also just starting like him. But from my view, I think he's just woken up some of his colleagues at FUFA and at UPN. But the rest of us have been giving Ghana football a lot of time, and we've even been bashed, even by him. Because he thinks we give a lot of time to European football. And we all know for a fact that our listeners prefer European football to all the stuff that we say here during our shows. But we somehow force them to listen to Ugandan football and Ugandan sport in particular. So someone tell him, cut out the clip and send it to him. And tell him he's late. He's woken up very late. Maybe say booked day. But away from that, what was...
1: We were speaking about the 6 games coming up today,
2: yeah.
1: Including
2: I have an issue with the scheduling of the games. And I've had several conversations with the people who run UPL, and I think they could have handled this situation better. There is no written rule all over the world that the opening game of a season, you have to have one game on the opening day of the season. You could have 2 games because if you say you're promoting Ghanaian football, when you look at the league and the fixtures that were belatedly issued out, you look at some of the games, you point out some of the, if you watch actually the football, because I think many of the people at UPL do not watch the football itself, and yet they are key decision makers, those people with I won't describe the people, I think it is not that important, but they make decisions, yet they do not watch the games. If you look at that fixture and you've been following Ugandan football, there are fixtures that look out for and think this is a crowd puller.
1: These fixtures can't be on the same day.
2: They can't be on the same day and the same time. This fixture can pull a crowd that you can take to the sponsors and tell them, we actually have people who love Ugandan football or who follow the league. But you decide to schedule a fixture on a day where KCCA is playing
1: NEC.
2: If you are not a keen follower of Ugandan football, you don't understand that NEC is probably title contender this season, but they are going to compete. They finished 2nd before in their about 3 years of existence. They finished 2nd, 4th, and I think about 6th or something.
1: There is an underlying Lugogo derby.
2: There is an underlying Lugogo derby.
1: Kadu.
2: Kadu, a former KCCA coach. And when you look at the squad composition of KCCA and NEC, there is actually no difference between the 2 teams. KCCA might have won the Super 8 fixture between the 2 teams last weekend. But make no mistake, NEC can beat KCCA.
1: Results from last season.
2: They are for everyone to see. And actually, in the season before, actually, be 2 seasons back, NEC, I think in one of their first 4 fixtures, they had KCCA and Vipers and beat both of them at Lugogo. So if you're in your UPL office and you're seated there and you think NEC is a small team, and you think they cannot attract a crowd, you are in the wrong job. You do not understand what

0: the capacity of NEC is. So you shared your game between KCC and NEC. Of course, KCCA, over the last two seasons, they've gotten us used to hosting games at night, or under the floodlights. But these days, of course, they have their issues as well. And rightfully so, UPL asked them to improve on the lighting and all. So maybe that is a reason. That's one of the reasons that we're having spoken to Bernard Bynerman, the UPL CEO, he was giving. And yes, it is a valid reason, because they expected KCC ordinarily to play their game at night. So that could have allowed someone to watch a Villa Chitara fixture at Wankuku and then probably move to Rogo thereafter. But if that is not possible,
1: then what?
0: You could still have played that game the day before. There's no reason, because okay, maybe some of us what, redundant, some of us are not that busy after lunch. Okay, in my case, so you have to wait for just the one league game like yesterday from lunch time up to 8 p.m. But you can also get the public used to being able to travel between Wankuku and Rugogo. So I thought, you have the KCCA game at 4, then you can still make time to travel to Chitende and still watch Vipers against UPPC at 8 p.m. Because being just one game on the day, people can there's still time for people to travel.
1: And on a Friday evening. Because now you speak about crowd pullers. Clearly, Villa. Also, the other danger is now that you're forcing fans to split. So what are the likelihoods that any of these venues will have good numbers, which would have been guaranteed if these games were separate?
0: Yeah, and then the former president is going to go on social media and say we're not promoting the league. Yet, he has people who he can influence. And in the past, he's influenced so many decisions, even regarding UPL. Although I also still think that maybe FUFA and UPL should be completely separate entities. Because they are companies on one hand. And they should be conducting their business
1: as that.
0: But many times they are intertwined, and so you find it difficult to get a clear distinction between UPL and FUFA, which is why many times FUFA is blamed for things that are happening at UPL. Yet you think there are people who are paid, who are earning at UPL. And anyway, enough of the ranting off the pitch. But two good games that we have lined up. This is a NEC. This is a game between two title contenders for me. If you have doubts, go to Rugogo at 4 and see how close it will be. The squad composition of the players, NEC should be competing, although the rate at which they also sell their best players
1: to Nairobi United.
0: Nairobi United, they've sold about four, five
1: to one club
0: yeah, over the past year. But if they are doing the business right, then maybe you cannot blame them as well.
1: And someone will say they are also, maybe KB is getting the players that he thinks are the right replacements.
0: That as well. Yeah. And for a team or in a country where you do not make profit,
1: especially
0: running
1: a football
0: club.
1: Yeah.
0: If there is any kind of money coming in, and they've earned some good money, by the way, through some of those deals. And has been paying about 20 to 30 K dollars for some of these players.
1: Fair enough.
0: That's good money. If you're going to spend about 10, 15, 20,
1: fair enough,
0: or 30, and you're going to get 30 million Ugandan shillings, and you're going to get about 10, 20, or 30 K dollars from those players, then you're trying to make ends meet. So you cannot really blame NEC that much. But even without, say, for example, Seremba, who I thought was one of the best performers in the league last season, and I would be surprised if there is a Cranes squad summoned and he's not included. He's been let go belatedly as we start the season, so Kadu has to restructure that squad. But they still good enough for me to compete.
1: And they've also made acquisitions. Fahad Bayo.
0: Yeah, Fahad Bayo as well. So one of those players who is looking to get back into the Cranes fold as we transition from the league to
1: your friend Mustafa Mujuzi.
0: Mustafa Mujuzi as well, making the switch from UPPC. I had a good season at UPPC after that switch from KCCA. And then KCCA, on the other hand, I'm a big fan of Ibrahim Kasule. for me, by the time he left the league in about 2022, thereabouts, for me, he was the best player in the league. Now, all the seasons he's had in the US, never mind the level that he's been playing at, I still expect him to make a big impact in the Ugandan league and probably force his way into the Cranes' fold. So there are lots of things that I'm looking forward to, but having talked a lot about KCCM, I think we have an equally good game
1: at
0: Wankuku between Villa and Chitara. My only worry is on Villa's side. They seem to be a bit thin. The starting lineup seems fine, but there are also all sorts of distractions with the under 20 team, under 20, under 23. Some of their players have been invited called up for those tournaments, and I think Raymond Barasa could be one of those that
1: Mangoli,
0: for me, one of the best players in the league last season, could spend a bit of time away from Villa, and he's struggling juggling with the education at Mobs, as well as now the national team engagement. But the starting team is okay. Of course, there are several departures as well, some of their starting players, but they should be able to compete. I'm worried about their depth. Villa the starting 11, I'm all good with it, but I'm worrying about their depth. Chitara, these are mercenaries. You are paid to do the job, and there is no better person in the Ugandan league, maybe apart from Sam Simba,
1: masterminding that
0: can get the job done, like Kwaswa Bosa. Show him the money, he'll get the job done. He'll get the players, instill that same mindset in those players. For example, you can go about 4 or 5 match days without seeing the defender, Murshid Joko. Can go 4 or 5 match days without seeing Murshid Joko. But when he shows up, there is no two ways around it. That's the kind of attitude when you sometimes watch Chitara play. But of course, it was quite different when you watched them playing in the Super 8. But focusing on the league, of course, they have some sort of distraction with the Confederation Cup and how far they can go. But if they put their mind to it and they say, Gunutugwa Agara, that makes Chitara a very, very, very difficult proposition in the league. And if they can have the same mindset for 70% of the games in the league, they can go on and win that league.
1: Okay, there you have it. But still today, Black Spur will be hosting Tugasazi at the Hoima City Stadium. Both teams that have just been promoted.
0: Promoted sides who will be hosting their games away from their supposed areas of origin.
1: How sad.
0: Black Spur, Lira, and then Tugasazi. Roots are in Hoi, in
1: Kisoro.
0: Tugasazi is Mtiana.
1: Mtiana, yes.
0: Yeah, so Tugasazi hosting in
1: Ramwanja? Where is it?
0: Yeah, Chira Road.
1: Oh my, station. The police.
0: And then
1: Black Spur is using
0: Hoima City Stadium.
1: Tough.
0: And that also has an explanation, has some reasons behind it. You might look at it as a Lira-based team, but they have the Abavs in the background.
1: They were supported by NCS, the Bulls, you saw.
0: Yes,
1: the Bulls.
0: The footballs. That's also very important.
1: What is the difference?
0: Let's go for a break.

0: 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The title of the song is Bad Man, playing for you on 933 KFM, the station with better information and the best music. This is KFM Sports. My name is Kirsten, together with the man who is blushing in studio. I don't know who Elvis man on his way here or who he's been speaking to. I just don't get it. Elvis, I think you're having a great start to your weekend. Am I wrong? I'm not far from the truth.
1: You're quite far. Quite far. The only thing that pleases me is money.
0: Oh.
1: And I seem to be a bit far from it on this weekend. But we move regardless.
0: Let's wrap up the Uganda Premier League.
1: Uganda Premier League.
0: Yeah.
1: And we're talking about some of the contenders.
0: Yes.
1: This season. Some ideas had started forming in my head about considering KCCA as a very, very, very serious contender, having won the Super 8.
0: Yeah, having assembled that squad.
1: The squad composition and the hunger as well. If a certain club has ever organized a tournament and invites KCCA, they would gladly take part. That's how desperate they are for any kind of title. You were at Rugogo.
0: Yes, I was.
1: The way they presented that Super 8, you'd think they'd won the CAF Champions League. But only the only thing that they had was a Super 8 title. But there are a few issues that I got to learn, that I've got to learn over the past 3 to 4 days. They had their supposed KCCA day that was shunned by their own fans. There were not more than 100 fans at Rugogo. My math might be wrong. This team could also make up the numbers, add up the numbers. At most 200.
0: Mm.
1: But we know that KCCA can pull the numbers. The communication was vague, extremely poor. By KCCA standards, was extremely poor. So I've actually tried to even stay away from talking about the event, the entire event, because I only have negatives to report about on that day. But overall, without probably this story is for another day. If KCCA think they're going to compete for the title this season, there's everything that have to change off the pitch. We have some few issues on the pitch, but it is off it where they usually lose it. And we've witnessed that over, there is some self-destruction over the past, during that period when they've gone, 7 years without winning a league title, because the last one it in 2019. So between then and now, many times the things that happen off the pitch affect the club. Now, you have clueless councillors, many of them are clueless about Ugandan football. Then you have the power struggles. A Lord Mayor, Minister of Kampala, an Executive Director. Who comes first and whose orders or whose directives do you take first? And all those want to have a say with what happens on the pitch. Now, the standard procedure, going by Ugandan football standards, there has to be a certain direction that the team takes.
0: Yep.
1: The person in charge of the technical matters, usually the head coach, and he has to have absolute powers. If you fail to get absolute powers at Rugogo, you can be overthrown by the dressing room, your players, your immediate supervisors, that is the secretariat,
0: and then the political leaders.
1: The political leaders. They can throw you out. Before you know it, you are out of the job.
0: Yeah.
1: So I've had so many stories regarding those political leaders, and while I had a few issues as towards the end of Mike Mutebi's tenure as the head coach at KCCA, but with hindsight I think they're a bit minor. The bigger issues are what he actually said. He told off some of those officials. Yabagama temumanyi mupira mwabigadi byemumbuza mubitegera mwebani gwani ambuza, that kind of. Well, sometimes we have issues with that kind of attitude, but with hindsight, you think Mutebi was right.
0: Sometimes questions have to be asked.
1: Yeah, you have to be asked. The people questioning Mutebi, where and how did they get that audacity? If okay, maybe sometimes you can have that knowledge, but with hindsight, when you look back at some of the decisions that they've made, you're thinking, no way. If you had a madman like Mutebi in charge,
0: that wouldn't happen.
1: There was no way he was going to accept such a kind of situation or a decision being made by the people above him. And there are so many stories that you hear behind the scenes or behind the curtains that Mutebi took against his bosses, but they were for the good of the team, the football team, away from the politics and all. Mm. But at the moment, I do not think Brian Senyondo is the kind of person, bearing in mind his age and character, that is going to stand up to some of those individuals.
0: Mm.
1: But for someone to manage at Lugogo, you have to stand up to some of those individuals.
0: Yeah.
1: Those political leaders are confused. They do not know, they don't understand how the game operates in Uganda. So while I still think they have a very good squad to compete, there are things that are going to happen, because just had to look at that KCC 8-day.
0: Mm.
1: Absolutely no communication. They start out about explaining about how all events are going to be at Lugogo. Then
0: all of a sudden
1: you see pictures at Chint.
0: Yeah.
1: Where they're extending a sponsorship,
0: yeah,
1: or partnership with Tint.
0: Yeah.
1: We don't even know the amount.
0: Mm.
1: It eventually comes out later.
0: Mm-hmm.
1: Then they are running behind schedule.
0: Mm.
1: The whole thing is flat.
0: Yeah.
1: When you look at previous KCCA days, for example, last time they had it, when they brought Kakamega here, the squad introduction, the way the whole thing was done,
0: yeah,
1: okay, it wasn't the best. But clearly, it was way above what we witnessed at Lugogo midweek.
0: Mm.
1: KCC Mulimba. You can't subject us to such
0: a
1: function. Sometimes, it is better not to write anything at all than write all the bad things that you see at a function. So, for the good of Ugandan football,
0: Not to put the game in disrepute.
1: Because if I decide to write,
0: yeah,
1: I might probably not even get accreditation for the next game.
0: I think it's a big game today.
1: You know? Yeah.
0: So, you want to be there.
1: While I still think the squad is good enough to compete, but they have to put their house in order.
0: Mm.
1: Those political leaders, and of course the people at the secretariat can't say anything against them. The head coach can't say anything against them. The players are also going to play by the rules and all. So, it is left to us.
0: Yeah, yeah.
1: But we get this information from people at the club. Even before we get that information, we see.
0: That there is a problem.
1: There are things that they did previously that helped them on their way to win all those titles.
0: The club they are today.
1: And what they are doing now. Temugena kuangula chikopo if you're going to behave that way.
0: Yeah. Okay, there you have it. KCCF against
1: Prophet Elvis is speaking.
0: Prophet
1: Elvis is speaking.
0: Not Prophet?
1: Mm-hmm.
0: Okay. Prophet Elvis said on. Black Spire is hosting Tugasas at Hoima. KCCA and Eko have spoken about that. Villa Chitara, we've also spoken about that. Lugazi will be hosting Chigezi Homeboys in Najembe. Then Police is up against Mbarara City, just across from the Fimpo Mondi to Chiron Police Arena, about 10 minutes there. So, and then UPDF will be taking on Kataka at the Ham Stadium, Najibu. Six games to look out for. Five of those will be starting at 4 p.m. Then UPDF Kataka will be kicking off at 7 p.m. Then the action continues tomorrow. Bull FC taking on Express. Maroons will be up against URA. Bull Express, Elvis, just quite quickly. Bull have been a little bit quiet. Last I checked is when they released so many players. Well, they're up against an Express team that has signed about, 19 players or there so? Clearly under a revamp. Is there anything to read into the signings and the revamp we're seeing at Express?
1: Revamp at both teams,
0: okay.
1: Both Bull and Express.
0: Uh-huh.
1: I watched Bull in pre-season and I was pleasantly surprised by the kind of approach that Alexis Abide favored. One particular game stands out in all the games they played in Spa. It was the game against UPPC. It ended goalless, but it was actually one of those very rare games where you sit through the 90 minutes And you don't complain too much about the action on the pitch. Mm. Okay, you have a few issues about how you get into the matching football, how you make your way out and all.
0: But what's on the pitch?
1: On the pitch, and the game that ended goalless. I'm saying, okay, two good footballing sides, a few changes on the pitch, and I was thinking, okay, if this is the direction that Alexis Abbey favors, the only thing I worry about is their decision-making in the final third, which is usually a problem for many teams in the domestic league. But I was impressed with their approach play.
0: How are they playing? Because we know Alexis Abdi's style.
1: How they're trying to pass the ball.
0: Oh, really?
1: They're trying to pass the ball. I was mightily impressed. Okay. And I was thinking, this the new
0: Alexis Abdi. And it was not a case of responding to what UPPC is doing?
1: No.
0: Okay.
1: Of course, there are a few things, but by and large, it was a team taking a completely different direction.
0: Okay.
1: Now, can he do that in the league, and how long can he do that if results do not go in his favor?
0: Yeah.
1: Because I spoke to some of those people who run Bull FC away from, apart from Ronald Barrenti, but how can I describe them? They are the owners. And for them, they think they should probably be winning at least either the Uganda Cup or League every 2 years, every 2 seasons. Unfortunately for them, only the Uganda Cup has showed up previously. But, it remains to be seen how they can perform throughout the rest of the season.
0: Yeah.
1: Express, there is more vibrancy. I like the vibrancy. I'll stay away from any analysis on the pitch because Express can be extremely difficult to analyze. One day you see a certain player, the following day you do not see. You're not sure who has signed, who has signed and will show up,
0: and
1: or who has signed and might not show up.
0: And what they've signed.
1: And what they've signed.
0: Yeah.
1: So I want to first see the lineup after the first match day.
0: And it's your guy, Molebe Kwaso. Yeah.
1: About being my guy is yes and no.
0: Yeah.
1: He can be on and off.
0: Yeah.
1: That's how unpredictable he is.
0: Mm.
1: One day your friends, the other day there is total silence.
0: Mm.
1: And when you talk to people who've worked closely with him, they also find him quite puzzling.
0: Mm.
1: Yeah, a very difficult character to deal with. He can go silent. If it is a marriage, that kind of silent treatment, listen, it may be, you've heard of such stories before. So maybe... Anyway, that's his kind of character. But I like the vibrancy.
0: Yeah.
1: Led by the CEO,
0: Becky Cynthia Nachimera.
1: A certain Hamza Junju. Family in the background.
0: Yeah, I see.
1: A couple of partnerships
0: yeah.
1: Done.
0: Mm.
1: And several players linked with the club.
0: Not forgetting the team manager. Saif.
1: Saif loves Express, really loves Express.
0: Those
1: kind of people
0: who
1: use that often abused phrase of paid by passion.
0: African.
1: Really, yeah. I like the vibrancy because Express could easily be described in the past tense in so many aspects.
0: Mm.
1: But they seem to be taking a different direction of trying to get the best out of the current situation.
0: Okay.
1: So I'll be one of those who'll be looking out for the lineup and which players are featuring, and I think they should have improved results.
0: Mm-hmm. Okay.
1: From last season.
0: They're up against Bull tomorrow at the FUFA Technical Center in Jeru. Then I did speak about that other game, Maroons up against URA at the Mutesa 2 Stadium, Wanglukuku. So those are the two games that are coming up tomorrow. Ebs, we have some minutes to close off this segment. Let's use them to speak about the National Basketball League. Lady Jaguars saying, hold it. Hold it. Let the trophy go back to the office for at least maybe until the next couple of days, because we thought that yesterday, you see, we'll get the job done, sweep 4-0 and lift the championship. Then Jetty Jaguars won the game in a manner that I think we did see the Namungo Blazers win the game six to force game seven, because the scorelines have been very close until yesterday. It ended in what, 20-point game or so, 72-52?
1: Yeah, kind of.
0: Yeah.
1: And in relation, the game six, I think, that the Blazers won against the Oilers was an 18-point margin. By the last time we were here, the final hadn't been played.
0: Oh, yes. Oh, my goodness. Such a long game seven.
1: Yes, it is. It really is.
0: My
1: goodness. But where do we start? With the ladies' game?
0: Yes, let's start with the ladies' game.
1: The ladies' game, we think it is headed in one direction. This seems like a bit of an off day. And if it wasn't for Nick Natereza in charge, I would be one of those conspiracy theorists who'd be behind the microphone this morning or this afternoon and saying that the game was fixed. But because I have trust in Nick Natereza, I'll see away from that direction. But it's also kind of expected. The Lady Jaguars remain competitive, like you described some of the games, previous games, as the UCL Lady Cannons took a 3-0 series lead, were close encounters, and it was the difference for me between the technical benches and probably the standout player of the series so far in Matrina Anyango.
0: But Evans, just to cut you short, now that you speak about Matrina Anyango, you know yesterday's game was an off day. She finished with 6 points and 12 rebounds.
1: Yeah, and she's not going to have too many off days. So you expect some kind of reaction.
0: Yeah.
1: That is tomorrow.
0: Yeah.
1: And everyone seems to have thought that we are on for a sweep. And apart from you and a few other people who follow Ugandan ladies basketball, you were the ones who knew that there was actually a game four yesterday. Because even on the socials, for once, it was missing. I looked out for it and I couldn't see it somehow.
0: How sad. How sad.
1: That's how everyone seems to think that the ECU have been dominant. And I still expect them. I don't see the Lady Jaguars. They played, what, 4 games so far? And the ECU Lady Cannons have a 3-1 advantage. So there are 3 games left. I don't see the Lady Jaguars winning all 3 games in the series. So it's, for me, still advantage. The ECU
0: Lady Cannons.
1: Because mainly for me the difference is Matrina Anyango in so many aspects. She can shoot from outside.
0: Yeah.
1: On the inside, she's also difficult to shut out.
0: And, active then, on both ends.
1: Yeah, active on both ends.
0: Yeah.
1: And when you add the supporting cast, difficult to see maybe Cannons being shut out.
0: Yesterday, Brenda Kayaga finished with 18 points to add to the 22 that she scored
1: in game three.
0: And, you know, Sandra Wangeshi, who I think either miscalculated or did wrong when it does come to executing the final play of that game three, yesterday also finishing with 18 points. But like Elvis has said, you expect that it's going to be quite different on Sunday. So the Blazers are back-to-back champions.
1: Yes, they are.
0: What a final, though, Elvis. First of all, the way Marina looks good, that we knew. And then, overtime, in a game seven. We can speak about Fatachi later, because I don't think...
1: The script is what every basketball lover would have wanted.
0: Yeah.
1: The story is to go to the decisive game seven, and then also have the overtime, like you said.
0: Nah, man, to bajak fa. People would die of pressure.
1: If you follow Ugandan sport... By now it should be used, although it's very difficult to get used in such circumstances. Maybe if you refuse to pick a side, that's when maybe you can survive. But if you choose sides, there have been several close shaves over the years. But overall, you thought the depth of the Blazers stood out. The work ethic, or even the cohesion, for me most importantly, the cohesion for the course of the season. What they did is that they are going to force a rethink in how any team that wants to win the National Basketball League should behave.
0: Yep.
1: Because the Steel Oilers, having started out with using or having Ugandan players playing a big part and helping improve several players along the way. When you talk about Jimmy Nabu, the one that was at Power,
0: yeah,
1: and the one, or the player that he has become because of City Oilers, completely different characters. You can talk about Tony Drillaba, mm-hmm, as well. You can talk about James Okero, of course, having played in the lower division. But at the time, the way they operated was completely different to the way the Oilers are operating now. They picked players with potential. They had people with attention to detail who would help them sign some of those players. Now, probably, people running the club no longer have that time. People have moved on. When they were starting out, you had a person like Cecilia Rugambo or Grace Kinsella,
0: mm-hmm,
1: helping out with management duties.
0: Mm.
1: Now, Rugambo has since relocated. Grace was playing a role of sometimes administrator or player, a bit confusing, but he also played a part,
0: mm,
1: as well. And then you have Coach Mugi, mm, but for me, the way they started out is completely different to the way they are behaving at the moment. Now these days, they've completely developed that Mutuba attitude,
0: yeah,
1: where you sign mercenaries, you just get players who are going to get
0: go,
1: the job done.
0: Go through the regular season,
1: yeah,
0: bring get in mercenaries, the mercenaries,
1: yeah, get the job done,
0: move,
1: and move on to the next championship. Now, the Blazers, while you can also say they get their own kind of Bachuba,
0: mm,
1: but they use their Bachuba throughout the course of the season,
0: yeah,
1: or for the large part of the regular season.
0: Mm.
1: And in those moments, those final moments, or down the stretch, that proves to be a different,
0: yeah,
1: the difference. And they had so many game winners, players with huge profiles and character as well. But I think the character eventually takes them over the line.
0: Mm.
1: Because while probably there was a competition between who you would describe as your MVP, for me it was maybe between Patrick Rembert and Nyembo Fataki.
0: Mm.
1: But there are several players that raised their game in, throughout the series for the Blazers. So you can mention Fataki, probably the most consistent, but you can throw in a word for Ochera, you can throw in a word for somehow Sebagala showing up and
0: pushing them through game six,
1: as well as Peter Obleng.
0: Yeah.
1: You can throw in a word for Jimmy Enabu,
0: yeah,
1: as well.
0: Yeah.
1: There are games
0: game
1: that
0: one
1: are,
0: was for Tony.
1: There are games that are Tony Drillaba controlled.
0: Yeah, yeah.
1: So James Okello as well played a significant part. So you can mention about six Blazers players. The same can be said of the Oilers.
0: Mm.
1: You had Patrick Rembert, who was the constant.
0: Fayed.
1: And Fayed.
0: Mm.
1: And then maybe Kaira at some point. Kaira a bit. But
0: it's largely two.
1: It's largely two. Down to two players.
0: Yeah.
1: They did not seem to trust, especially the local players, overall.
0: And which has been their problem for the longest time. Because remember, even the Tony's departing had something to do with that.
1: Mm.
0: That, you know, they do the heavy lifting. And then when it comes to ball and all these other big, you know, platforms. Mm.
1: So down the stretch, when you were watching that overtime, the Blazers take the lead. You are sure there are players that you're going to put up your hands for, and you know they're going to manage the game for the Blazers. Maybe the same cannot be said of the Oilers.
0: Yeah.
1: You have players with different mindsets. You don't exactly understand how Patrick Rembert behaves. Okay, he's had a good series. Then you had Jermaine Roebuck.
0: Yeah.
1: Maybe Fayed Bai picking up some of those traits,
0: yeah,
1: with especially those three straight three-pointers that he made that brought back the Oilers into the game.
0: Yeah, yeah.
1: But thereafter, the Oilers don't seem to have the same kind of character that they've built over the years.
0: Mm.
1: So there is everything,
0: okay,
1: that should happen. And the coaching as well is a factor that has been thrown in,
0: mm-hmm,
1: in the hat.
0: Mm-hmm.
1: When you watch, say, Andrew Tendo, and I look back at, say, Mande Joroni, they do not inspire the same kind of confidence when they're on the touchline, or the same kind of authority that Joroni exhibited. So there is everything, and for me it is good for local basketball.
0: Okay.
1: Maybe the Oilers trust the local players more. For me, there's no reason why Munaba should not be getting more minutes than he had. He played in an integral part in the regular season. And he's one player who you think can get minutes in just about every team.
0: Okay.
1: in the league. So there has to be a rethink for the Oilers, or else we could
0: have another dictator.
1: Yeah, okay. Could be witnessing the birth.
0: Whenever someone tests power, I think it's good. The Blazers seem like they know it, and they are not planning to leave.
1: Yeah, and they got some womeny dictators on board, Jimmy, Oxy, and Tony. Mm. Those are dictators.
0: Okay.
1: Because they played a significant part in what Oilers eventually became.
0: Mm.
1: But while I no longer stay in Namuongo, I'll be one of those that will be cheering on that procession if it eventually happens.
0: Yeah.
1: Because I lined up for today.
0: Okay.
1: There are some faces that I see making their way to Logogo for some of those Namuongo Blazers games, and I am extremely sure they have absolutely no clue about what a free throw is. Some spend most of their time there. Murufura. But they bring the fans. Hey, and that association with that, just with that word, Namuongo.
0: Hey.
1: So the celebrations.
0: I know the song, Namuongo.
1: Namuongo.
0: Namuongo, so Namuongo, Namuongo.
1: The climax, I think, should be at Chiwuliriza playground. That is
0: Chiwuliriza
1: playground.
0: Okay.
1: That is a ground just opposite the Chisugu police post.
0: Ulira cancer and that office.
1: Close to IHK.
0: Goodness me. Anyway, let's take a break. When we do return, it is the English Premier League.
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0: 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You're still listening to 933 KFM, the station with their information and the best music. 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They are open for you to share your thoughts on whatever we've been discussing. It is 0393 933 933. 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KFM. Good afternoon.
1: Good afternoon.
0: Very good. Who are you speaking to?
1: This is Mose from Rome.
0: Yes, Mose.
1: Listen, I'm just asking for the injury we have in Manchester United.
0: God is able. Lose every soul with it. Where is the back we got of it? KFM? Good afternoon.
1: Good afternoon, how are you?
0: Good, who are we speaking to?
1: Speaking to Mona from Entebbe.
0: Yes, please.
1: Yeah, I would like to know the article for the England Premier League.
0: Okay, Kale. KFM? Oh, we lost that one. Please try again. Odiao, where's the Premier League? You just hinted that you're not going to discuss the English Premier League, and the phone lines are buzzing. Na ye lava kuvuma, you're not doing it now.
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3: KFM, what's up?
0: What's up? What's up? How are you doing?
3: I'm okay.
0: Who are we speaking to?
3: This is Akora.
0: Yes, my dear.
3: Please, as sports journalists, is there something you can tell our clubs to do about fans? I think 5,000 is not a lot of money, 20,000 VIP. I'm still wondering, why are stadiums empty?
0: Okay. Thank you. KFM. Afternoon.
4: Afternoon to you.
0: Who are we speaking to?
4: We are speaking to Patrick.
0: Yes, my dear.
4: Well done.
0: Thank you. Thank you for listening in.
4: Yeah, sorry for that king. That's only 34.
0: Yeah, life.
4: Life, life, life. I want to know about this player.
0: Which player?
4: Eduardo. Who used to play in Arsenal? I don't know where he is these days.
0: Okay. Elvis, where do we start? Of course, lots of questions to do with the.
2: He does not know the player. We also don't know the player.
0: Eduardo. I don't know. Help will
2: the Eduardo that comes to my mind is should be Eduardo da Silva. But played.
0: As and when we get more clarity, then we let me just take this one so we start on the Premier League. KFM. Okay, we lost that one. Elvis, Game Day 2 is here. I know the very first game was played yesterday, but I want us to start with, because I like you said, let's give them what they want. I've already had questions about, I think, the injury update from Manchester United. If my mind serves me right, so we'll start with unfortunately United and Arsenal are in action tomorrow and Monday, but nevertheless let's start right there, because United had not the start they planned to have to the new English Premier League season, losing to Hull City 2-0, a team that has just been promoted. Now tomorrow they're up against Ipswich Town, and while we're speaking about Lavania at Vipers, you can be certain that for Michael Carrick, he's also already thinking we can't have any other result in a game against Ipswich. Elvis.
5: Yeah, he won't miss up after
2: two or three games, but
0: remember the caller and their prediction last weekend?
2: Hey, that Carrick and
0: because Arteta will be gone by May
2: within 3 months,
0: and Aston Villa will be champions.
2: Will be champions. Mm-hmm. One thing I can say for sure is that Aston Villa will not win the league. They started with a 4-0 thumping by Brentford, Brighton.
0: Brighton
2: last weekend.
0: Yeah.
2: So I do not see them winning the league. Of course, there are lots of changes that you expect between now and Tuesday, and even those that we've witnessed already.
0: Yes.
2: So they're work in progress. There is a lot that they have to deal with, including juggling, entering the Champions League and in the league having won the Europa League last season. But anyway, away from Aston Villa, the United.
0: Yes.
2: They have their issues, but with a bit of hindsight, maybe I think we overlooked the fact that that game against Hull was away from home. All United were away from home at the time. And now what you expect with the newly promoted side in their first game on their return to the top flight league after about more than 10 years out. So that is going to be difficult. And having read several reports after the game, Hull had clearly done their homework on United. In the prison, apparently, they were, of course, I won't lie, I did not watch any preseason game involving Hull.
0: Mm.
2: But having read several reports, apparently, their manager was using a different formation in preseason, playing with four at the back. But he had clearly told his assistants that they would use a back five against United. So they cut out the spaces where the United frontmen or attackers would use in the game and made it extremely difficult. If you have any doubts, just go out and rewatch the game and look out for Patrick Dogo or any other player who played out wide for United. Eventually, Marcus Rashford, when he came on, I think he had a few bursts past some of his opponents. But even then, thereafter, he wasn't as successful. So Hull had set up their team perfectly well. Shout out United. They did their homework. They also talked about that game that United lost in preseason against AC Milan.
0: Mm.
2: They lost by 4-2. They done their homework, and then the attitude of the United players, even before you get into the coach, of course, I have a few issues with how the team was set up, playing against a team that is going to use a low block. For me, Patrick Dogo is not going to be that useful to you. But and even in defense, I thought Lisandro Martinez should have played a more prominent part, because eventually so many of the players that featured even up to the final in the World Cup or even played in the third place playoff were used by their respective clubs. We can talk about some of the Spanish players, the players, Argentine players.
0: Spain.
2: Spain, and then even those that played in third place a playoff. Mm. So for me, United are a better team with Lisandro Martinez on board. Oh, in the starting lineup. Eventually, what we saw from Aiden Heaven and Mukuru Harry Maguire is not sustainable throughout the course of the season. Those two cannot be United's first choice pairing and United get into the top four. Of course, by now, after a week, you should have seen those clips of Maguire holding.
0: I think it was
2: Mbomo or Dogo.
0: Okay.
2: When they were conceding the first goal, there was also that incident that particularly annoyed me in the second half, where Maguire and the former list and
0: Yuri
2: Tillemans, where they went for the same ball. And Maguire pushes aside Tillemans and drives forward.
0: And then gives
2: takes another touch and then gives away possession. And I'm thinking, this is a player with some offensive ability or creative ability. And you're pushing him aside and you want to be the one who is taking the team forward.
0: Mm-hmm.
2: So I'm imagining such a kind of situation happening, say, with Manchester City or with Arsenal. Or with any team that we think is going to be fighting for the trophy.
0: Mm-hmm.
2: And you don't see that kind of thing happening. So United, for all the good work that they did the previous season, there has to be a way that they operate, especially against the smaller sides, if they are to get points off them. Because their best football came when they played as the underdogs. I've said that time and again.
0: Yes.
2: They got massive results against Arsenal, Manchester City, but then they were operating as underdogs. Now, when everyone expects them to play on the front foot when they are the favorites, they were found lacking against Hull City. But having said that, regardless of who they field tomorrow, there is absolutely no reason at Old Trafford that Michael Carrick and his players should give anyone not to get maximum points. With all due respect to Ipswich, if United harbour any hopes of top four, Simanya title challenge, you cannot lose points against the two newly promoted sides. You cannot lose points against Hull and then follow that up with the loss against Ipswich. So whatever nice you're going to make, tomorrow is
0: a day of winning.
2: Yeah. The explanations will come the after. Osmaya, it was a corner kick. Simaya, it was the unknown goal. Whatever way, they have to find a way against Ipswich tomorrow.
0: And you can imagine it's just game day two. And we're already starting to speak about them in the context of this one. There is not so much. But also, that has a lot to do with, like Evis has mentioned, that if you're United up against the Ipswich and how, because then how do you make a case of you showing up and you want to take points or at you want to attempt to take points off Arsenal. So that game is on tomorrow, and we're taking lots more of calls, you know, regarding the teams we support, regarding their performances on game day one. KFM?
6: KFM, good afternoon.
0: Afternoon. Who are you speaking to?
6: You are speaking to Aaron Matonga.
0: Yes, Aaron.
6: I wanted to ask that the listener who was asking about Eduardo. Eduardo is Eduardo da Silva, a good combination between him and the famous Adebayo, Emmanuel. He has retired, I think, 2012. After 3 years, I think he got a injury, which really did. He couldn't perform the way he used to perform. That was 23rd February 2008, when he got an injury against the team called Birmingham City, by a player called Martin Taylor. So he retired.
0: Thank you. Okay, like I was saying, we're still taking lots of calls regarding the teams we support and their performance on Game Day 1, but also looking ahead to Game Day 2 of the English Premier League. We've largely been speaking about United, and Elvis wraps up everything he says with a very simple line that against Ipswich at the Old Trafford tomorrow, it's either a win or a win. Anything short of that, then you know it's going to be just so very tough for Michael Carrick and his players. That's United. But Elvis, then fast forward to Monday, and I want us to speak about Arsenal, because the caller did ask about Arsenal as well. They're up against Aston Villa. Aston Villa is going through life. I think there's been confirmation from Unai Emery that Ollie Watkins is on his way out. They've lost a number of players. I can look at Dean quite quickly, Ezri Konsa, Yuri Tillmans, you know, a couple of players that have departed from Aston Villa. But anyway, the up against Arsenal, Unai Emery hinted on the fact that he hopes that Ollie Watkins will be able to play that game and say goodbye one more time. But with what's been happening, you think he's in the right state to play that game?
2: No.
0: Okay.
2: I never, same way with marriage.
0: Elvis, I think you're in love. This is the third time you're referencing marriage and love.
2: Not really, because...
0: why are you saying not really? It's not a bad thing.
2: You haven't allowed me time to explain.
0: Okay, apologies.
2: By the time Justin, okay, even away from marriage, you've been at least in one relationship, love relationship. But by the time you left that relationship...
0: Who says I left?
2: Okay.
0: Again, I'm asking.
2: Okay, you've heard the story. At least one of your friends has been in several relationships.
0: Mm-hmm.
2: By the time they tell you that they've left that relationship, that idea has to have...
0: it's sunk in.
2: ...been formed way earlier.
0: Yeah.
2: So that statement is only validation or confirmation.
0: Yeah.
2: But there is so much behind it. So like, by the time a player comes up and says, I want to leave, that player made up their mind a couple of days, some days back,
0: or
2: even
0: weeks,
2: months, or weeks or months. So you understand the situation.
0: Yes, I do. I
2: don't know if you found yourself in such... So, if Ollie Watkins says he wants to leave Aston Villa, you don't have him around. He's a bad apple.
0: Mm.
2: Bad apple.

0: final. Have since left. So there is a rebuild that Unai Emery has to oversee. Mm. But if there is a manager that you trust to do wonders, I think it is Unai Emery. But this game against Arsenal, I think, comes a bit too early for him to do any kind of magic. Of course, he will be fired up being a former Arsenal coach. But like we saw in their funny loss on the opening day, there is lots of work to do. Eventually, I think they'll become a better team. The players that are joining up, we talk about, I think even Nicolas Jackson should be among those that are expected to join Aston Villa.
1: Yeah.
0: Eventually, they'll become a better team. Even last season, they started slowly and improved thereafter. But if you're going to play Arsenal and you're at crossroads, or roundabout, you're not here, you're not there, you're not sure which direction you're taking, then there could be trouble. Could be trouble for Aston Villa. Maybe you expect a reaction from last weekend's result, but still, I think it's going to be extremely difficult. The kind of form that Arsenal seem to be in.
1: Yeah.
0: They started the season convincingly, getting a win on the opening day. The destruction of Manchester City in the Community Shield.
1: Yeah.
0: Arsenal seem like overwhelming favourites for me to win against Aston Villa. Good time to play Aston Villa before the end of the transfer window, because the transfer window should end
1: first September.
0: It should be around Tuesday.
1: Mm-hmm.
0: So there are going to be so many ins and outs, and Arsenal are one of those teams that are a bit stable.
1: They did their business early.
0: Yeah, they know who is coming in, and who might come in, and who might probably leave. But they can go on with the games. The same cannot be said of
1: Aston Villa. Okay, still taking the calls, so keep them coming. We just want to get this break out of the way. But just checking out some comments on X via the hashtag KFM Sports, I do see Mugabe Veron, who says, "Hey, Ugandans, after Gessen and Elvis talking Ugandan football and basketball for an hour, the first caller asked about Manchester United injuries." And then he also speaks about how he would like to appreciate Coach Abdallah for the smartness on the touchline.
0: Mm.
1: He says, "I wish other coaches do buy a leaf from him."
0: White shirt and
1: fitting shirt. He always wears a fitting shirt.
0: And the shoes were also nice.
1: He shows up. KFM.
2: Yes, and Elvis. Good afternoon.
1: Afternoon.
2: Thanks for that show.
1: Thank you for listening again. Who are we speaking to?
2: Ekode.
1: Yes,
2: Ekode. Yes, I like to give this example. Let's go to United. Since the defensive midfielder is there, me, I thought we lack more a defender, because the injuries are really affecting us in that defense. The late is still injured, Martinez, I don't know when he's coming. And I think we need a defense. We need a defender so that maybe we can also try to compete for this season. We may not win, but have a better position this season, so the next season we now can win the trophy.
1: Okay.
2: Thanks for that.
1: Okay, thank you very much for calling in. I don't know how someone loves the examples that Elvis is giving. Anyway, let's get this breakout out of the way, and then we'll be back in a few.
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0: All right, welcome to the final segment of the show. Time moves so fast when you're having a good time. Goodness me, we have about 6 minutes to close this one off. So, yeah, we were speaking about Arsenal and Manchester United, which we've, I think, finished speaking about. Yesterday, the very first game of game day 2 of the English Premier League, Manchester City seeing off Crystal Palace. Elvis, I'm sure you enjoyed that game. And they, you would say that belonged to two people, Erling Haaland and Ryan Cherki. Ryan Cherki, we've spoken about him for long, but yesterday he gave an impression that maybe this could be his season.
1: One of those players who you want to change his attitude, you want him to change his attitude, but again, you're also thinking,
0: If he changes his attitude,
1: then probably he's not going to do the things that he does.
0: But we enjoy. Do you all get it?
1: So you just, that kind of player, you try and manage. Proper street footballer who'll come up with some kind of trick that no one expects him to. But then, when you check out his highlights reel, it's one that we're going to get used to such moments. But he's such a brilliant footballer. His football IQ, his natural talent, is way up there. Now, all the coaches, all the managers have to do is try and put him in the proper setting. The way you can have, how can I describe it?
0: To the marriage.
1: No, it's not marriage. Okay. It's far away from it. We are not going to go to these so-called corporate organizations. They have a special kind of ability.
0: I think you have a name.
1: I do have a name.
0: You don't have a name, you have names?
1: I have names.
0: Oh my God.
1: But you have to put them in a proper working environment, proper setting.
0: But to get him to get the job done.
1: So you try and get the good things out of him.
0: Yes.
1: That's Ryan Cherki.
0: Yes.
1: I don't need to go to Manchester. You just look at him. The way he plays, the kind of arrogance that he displays, and you see some special kind of ability. The kind of players that bring fans to the stadium because of what they do. And yesterday was an opportunity. Of course, Enzo Maresca, in the lead-up to the game, talked a lot about his attitude. And he said, Cherki makes everyone aware when he's unhappy. He makes it known. He expresses his displeasure if he's not fielded, if he's not starting games, and so he was given more time yesterday. And Crystal Palace,
0: and he made good use of it,
1: made absolutely good use of it. The strikes, the touches, the way he operates, he can easily convert you if you are just getting introduced to football. He's one of those that they throw back. That kind of player that we watched in the 90s or early 2000s or before. Don't give me that eye. Yes, they no longer, you ladies no longer give birth to such kind of characters. But I absolutely love him, Ryan Cherki. But like you said, Cherki and Erling Haaland. Are these cameras working? Someone needs to take a picture of this. They just seen his. But yeah, City.
0: Yeah.
1: With all the movements happening in the background, players coming in, players leaving. What shape or what we think of City going forward, and how is how Enzo Maresca is dismantling that Pep Guardiola team. But on the day that they play the second game, more convincing results than they got from their first game.
0: Okay.
1: And they may not actually be as bad as we thought from that first outing.
0: Okay. Anthony Raiola and Liverpool are back in action today. Early kickoff, in fact, taking on Nottingham Forest. Elvis, from what we watched regarding the very first game, I'm speaking about Liverpool, the very first game, the 2-0 draw with Newcastle, what did it look like? What do you think Anthony Raiola wants to do with that team?
1: I want them to play high octane or play on the front foot and with lots of intensity as well. Not exactly the heavy metal football of Jurgen Klopp, but there is some kind of intensity that he prefers. At least that's from the time that we've watched him or seen him
0: at Bournemouth.
1: But at the moment, I don't think all the players have that kind of mindset. I watched them in that game against Newcastle and I was thinking, Kwadwo Gakpo is doing different things. He cuts in and he's thinking about shooting. The first thing that comes
0: which
1: to his mind.
0: Which he's done all the time. At career,
1: probably, at Liverpool especially. Cuts in and he's thinking about shooting at goal. Yet sometimes there are options where he should be passing to the ball. And with due respect to him, he has more intelligent players ahead of him that he should be feeding the ball a lot more than he did in that first game. The same can be said of Riyongo Moha, who also started out on the other side, on the right. I think they should make more use of Florian Wirtz and Alexander Isak. There was one moment in the second half that irritated me. They got the ball, Isak makes the run out wide, and if you pass him the ball, he just has the one defender to deal with. And they somehow dilly-dallied with the ball and passed it on the left. I was thinking, no. Okay, I'm a big Isak fan. But even away from that, I think he has that ability.
0: That's the story where Mutebe would say, Mwanda avude wala.
1: Katuonda tia kuwa buongo mkuza. Kuna kuwa so, Iraela has a lot of work to do.
0: Yeah,
1: in trying to make Liverpool a team. Okay. He has a collection of players, but they're also short of numbers. Short of numbers, the manner in which they conceded those goals left a lot to be desired. Mukuru Virgil van Dijk, that kind of player who does not want to be ashamed. Like, he shows up for Liverpool games with a new girlfriend that he wants to impress. Katuina Muswa was on that occasion when...
0: When the is Bournemouth are up against Everton, Chelsea, Tengol, Brighton, Spurs, Newcastle. That's the action coming up today. But Chelsea Brighton is tomorrow, so there is plenty to look out for. Agi Wasi is already here at the studio. He's going to light up in Ismail Dakaba's words. So we'll catch you again next Saturday from myself and Elvis. Have a lovely weekend.
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0: in our living rooms for 41 years.
1: I remember when the president said, but I've seen this guy for when I was still very young. I saw this guy when I was still very young.
0: That's what the president said.
1: That's what
0: Mr. Samba Genda, a.k.a. Dr. Bosser. From the theater to the screen.
1: I was attacked on stage.
0: Oh, my God.
1: I was a villain, and they practically came on stage to hit me.
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3: Wow. Okay, it's time for us to get into the countdown. Counting down the top 20 Ugandan songs on hashtag AdamC. 29th of August 2026, happy Saturday. Oh my God, it's scorching hot outside. Damn. Yeah, so make sure you are hydrating as much as you can. Aren't you in your house, by the way? Yeah, for most people, there's not so much activity going on. And I thought that because, you know, it was a national cleaning day, that people would wake up and take to the streets and clean up. Dude, I was following up on social media and everyone seemed to say they are in their homes sleeping. And I'm like, so who is cleaning the city? Those who happen to watch some of the videos that were posted, you could see like most places are like ghost towns. No movement, nothing, zero. So who cleaned the city today? Ugandans. Let's get into the countdown. Verita has a new song. It's called Calm Down. It's playing at number 20.
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0: What kind of obsession is that? Anyway, I think there's a time when I say that I don't know if you can actually put some songs on repeat or not, but well, I'm not judging. Happy Saturday. It's the 29th of August, 2026, 19 minutes after 1 o'clock. Good afternoon. Hashtag NMC, counting down the top 20 Ugandan songs and definitely a few songs that are trending in Africa. All right, that is Winnie Wamami. The song is called what? My Man, something like that. And and there's a lot of new music. Mimi Kampala, this is called Malidadi. Then there is Joey Landa, that's Nkulabayo, and AK, that is Kapeke. This one is trending at the moment. Reiji, You, Me. This song, every time I listen to it, I promise, it just gives me Tanzanian vibes. Or maybe it's just me, but that's exactly what I get. And then I remember, oh, it's actually Reiji who sang that song. Calm Down. Barota played at number 20. Davido and Mario Kun have a new song, and it's one of the most trending songs around Africa. Before.
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0: if you were asking about Elijah Chitaka, like, what is happening in the year 2026? No music, nothing? Well, here is a song. As much as it's a collaboration between, not between, but there's Ava Peace, there is Elijah Chitaka, and there is Nassim, which means that he actually has music for the year 2026. And also, he has a new release that will definitely be making it onto the playlist. That is Rita. I remember playing it a couple of days ago, and there's just one person who gave me their opinion, like, what they think. And the other person said, you know what, Wase, just give it a couple more days or weeks and we see if it will grow on us or something. So when it suffices on the countdown, listen to it again and let me know, what is it giving? For me, I said it's giving a Frigo band. Absolutely. Happy Saturday, 29th of August, 2026. Good afternoon. Okay, so that right there played at number 11. And we also listen to Dax Vibes, that is Onzise playing at number 10, not number 10, but number 12. And we also listen to Ndiomu, that is a song by Ava Peace. Another one making it on the countdown this Saturday. Mido Vinka played earlier as well. Here is a throwback song that I love and adore. Yes, it's called Weshe. And I remember mentioning that Reiji has great music, absolutely 100%, not debatable. But it's just something about Weshe. And I love Oweshe as well. But if I am to rate, I could give this 10 out of 10 minus nothing. And then when it comes to Oweshe, as much as it means Owase, I will give it 9. So just listen to this song. It's a throwback.
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2: Hey, so boy, Emeka. 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
1: Two words.
2: Jagarankoko. 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
1: Yeah, you got it correct. We play for you your favorite music, especially in hashtag NMC. Talking Ugandan strictly and the most trending songs around Africa. Good afternoon. Something just mashed me up right now. Welcome to the second hour, top 10, and yet to get to our number one song. I don't know what your prediction is and what you think is going to make it to the biggest hit on hashtag NMC. But here is Spice Diana playing at number 10, finally, which is a new entry on the countdown.
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0: songs ever made by Azawi. All her songs are good, but it's just something about this song. And I remember the time when it came out, everyone was like, oh my God, Azawi, you ate and left no crumbs. And yes, she did. And of course, the controversy was, that sounds like a Mosé radio song. But anyway, Swans Avenue actually came out and said, no, this is an Azawi song and it had nothing to do with Mosé radio. Good afternoon. It's Saturday, 29th of August, 2026, 19 minutes after 2 o'clock. Beautiful Saturday afternoon. The sun is out. Scorching hot is what we are talking about. So again, I'm reminding you to hydrate. Here is a throwback song coming in from Irene Intale. And the song is Enamba.
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1: 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We make dreams possible. And when health takes an unexpected turn, help is there when it's needed most. And because legacies matter, what people build does not end with them. It's passed on.

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I can say is all my days. You know, I hadn't really been keen enough to listen to this song. I know it's currently trending. It's a song by Dr. Brain, and the song is Bichaganye. I have listened to it right now, keenly, at the lyrics and all my days. The lyrics are so deep. This guy is super duper talented. I mean, in case you do not know him, he's a singer, but an even greater songwriter. He has written some of the best Ugandan songs. And the fact that he can write his own songs and then sing them. But I just listened to this song. The lyrics are so deep and there's so much art in there. If you've, oh my goodness, it's a fantastic song. That is all I can say. Good afternoon. Happy Saturday. Listen to it again. And you will say, Wazi, you're not exaggerating. This song is absolutely beautiful, 100%. 10 minutes on to, or rather 14 on to 3 o'clock. It's 29th of August, 2026. Counting down the top 20 Ugandan songs that played at number 3. And another new one on the countdown, Latinaka and Bravion MC. That's Anaconda. A lot of people have been requesting for this song, by the way. And number 5, Kakebele, Bebe Cool is Aid Man. Please make sure that you test pretty much everything. And then he said that he did DNA tests on his children. Like, dude, what? You didn't trust your woman? Anyway, it is what it is. 5G, yes, yes, yes. Eddie Kenzo, once again, shout out to you. This is an absolutely beautiful song. I remember I say that it gives me stamina vibes. That's around the time when Eddie Kenzo became a superstar. That is one of those songs that we got to know him by. And 5G pretty much gives that kind of energy. Listen to this. The best music. 933K.

0: it means to feel like a young Mandela. That's exactly what Joshua Baraka is talking about in this song that he told us, or told them, because I wasn't part of that. But he said, yeah, I told you that one day, Njachikuwa. And tell you what, he's actually doing exactly that. Good afternoon. I yet to get to a number one song, but here is Heaven Baby. This is a song by Arista and the most trending song around Africa. I know there's some Nigerians who are saying, man, we are tired of Heaven Baby Arista. But you're always asking for new music, and now here it is, and you're saying you're tired of it just what, a couple weeks after it's been released. And by the way, I watched her perform it live. Oh my God, what a beautiful voice. Arista has so much range. Zayn Malik, we cannot forget that he's the featured artist on the song.
1: 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This is the most trending song around Africa.

that's definitely another obsession of mine at the moment. 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It's a really beautiful song. All right, so, oh my God, I have a message for Jonah, and this is from your sister Daphne. As you celebrate your birthday, she's saying that she loves you so much and she wishes you the best of everything. 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So happy birthday to you.

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0: 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Yo, Medicaid, you need to start behaving. Like when you come to studio, do your thing. Why are you staring at me?
1: 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What have I done?
0: The Hitsville is coming up with the skills and Medicaid, man. I'm out of here. Enjoy your weekend.
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Museveni mourns His Highness Oyo. Nepal warns of new flood risk. Good afternoon, it's the news at 3 o'clock. My name is Viola Kusasira. President Museveni has directed that the late Highness the Umukama of Toro, Oyonyimba Kabamba Iguru Rukiri IV, be given an official burial. This on top of 3 days when all the flags will fly at half-mast on the day before burial, day of the burial, and the day after the burial. In his condolence message shared on his social handles, President Museveni described the deceased as a person who had shown potential of working well with the cathedral and local governments to develop Toro. He added that His Highness worked well with the central government, thereby avoiding the mistake of trying to use the cultural institutions that were restored by the NRM to promote sectarianism. He disclosed learning about His Highness's sickness months ago when Her Royal Highness Kemegisa Nyinomukama revealed to him that His Highness had cancer that was very aggressive, and the government went to offer them support to go to Germany and then the USA, where he died. Relatedly, Uganda's Muslim Supreme Council has also joined in to express sorrow at the passing of Toro's King Oyonyimba Kabamba Iguru Rukiri IV. Mufti Dr. Sheikh Shaban Ramadan Mubaje called the monarch's death a loss to both the kingdom and the nation. He extended condolences to the Queen Mother Bess Kamigisa, Princess Elizabeth Bagaya, Princess Ruth Komuntale, and the wider royal family. Sheikh Mubaje remembered King Oyo's rise to the throne at just 3 years old, saying he grew into a visionary leader who advanced Toro's development and promoted Uganda abroad through his international engagements. He urged the people of Toro to stay united and patient, describing the late monarch as the gentle lion of Toro, and prayed for God's comfort for the royal family, the kingdom, and the country at large. As Uganda continues to mourn the death of Toro's King Omukama Oyonyimba Kabamba Iguru Rukiri IV, his body is scheduled to arrive in Uganda on Sunday. Tributes are flowing from cultural leaders, politicians, and ordinary citizens who remember him as a youthful monarch who carried Toro's heritage with pride. Preparations are being made to receive the body and guide the nation through the rites. Security and protocol teams are coordinating with the royal family to ensure smooth arrangements while mourners continue to gather at the palace grounds. The story drawing national attention, with Ugandans awaiting the official program for the burial rites, is still developing, and our news reporter Jocelyn Nachibule is still on the ground.

0: a guru located of Fort. I'm reporting live from Fort Poto on the second day of official mourning for the demise of the Mukama of Toro, King Oyonimba Kabamba Iguru Rukidi IV, the youngest king ever. Here in Fort Poto, the mood is somber, business is at a standstill. At Karuzika Palace, subjects of Toro are slowly gathering, though security remains tight. I've just spoken to the Musuga, Charles Kamurasi, who is a paternal uncle to King Oyo. He says information coming from America, where His Majesty died from, is that his body will be setting off Friday. According to Musuga, the body will travel via Turkey and finally arrive at Entebbe International Airport, where it will be driven straight here to Karuziga Palace, the main palace. This is where the Batoro will be allowed to pay their last respects to their fallen king. The Musuga also told us the rules that have to be respected during this period, and among them, there should be no sexual intercourse during the 9 days of mourning. All celebrations and merrymaking are also prohibited. The kingdom says a full official program will be communicated later. For now, reporting from Karuziga Paris, I'm Joselina Chibule for KFM.
1: In other news, Vice President Jessica Lupo has called upon host cities and districts, local governments and all Ugandans to take ownership of the responsibility of cleaning the country moving forward. Speaking at the National Cleaning Day today, 29th August 2026, at a mega event at Umea Primary Charlie Wajala in Chira Municipality, Wakiso District, Lupo said that it's better to make the National Cleaning Days a movement owned by the people, not simply an activity organized by the government.
2: I will call upon the host cities and districts, local governments and all Ugandans to take ownership of this responsibility. Let us prepare not only our stadiums but also the communities around them for the business opportunities that will accrue out of the AFCON 2027. Finally, when millions of Ugandans take these simple actions, we create a powerful national movement. Let us therefore make the National Cleaning Days a movement owned by the people, not simply an activity organized by government. With these few remarks, I would like also to thank again the PSS who took off their time to come.
1: Elsewhere, residents mounted roadblocks and arrested people who were trying to boycott the second national cleaning exercise along Toro Road in Busia. The youths joined forces to make sure everybody's taking part. While in Mbale, Kidogo in Western Division, women exchanged bitterly after one refused to join the cleaning. Shops remained closed. Busia Town as national cleaning exercise got in Busia Town as the national cleaning exercise got underway. Men loaded waste on trucks along Toro Road while women were seen carrying garbage as the exercise continued. Police have launched investigations also into a shooting this morning at Ndeje Kanaba in Katwe Division. Spokesperson Kituma Rusoke says officers from Ndeje Police Station had been deployed for the National Cleaning Day exercise when a border rider allegedly tried to force his way through a secured area. In circumstances now under probe, Constable Alan Okelo is said to have discharged his firearm, fatally shooting the rider. The officer has since been arrested. The deceased has been identified from his national ID as 38-year-old Ronald Chizito Juko. Police say inquiries are underway to establish how the weapon was used.
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4: NCBA Bank. Go for it.
1: Nepal's foreign minister says the country is on a high alert for more floods as the Himalayan border regions turn into swampland. Officials report more than 600 people dead and at least 2,426 missing after Wednesday's flash floods on the Nepal-Tibet border. Rescue teams warn heavy rain is hampering access to devastated areas, while families of the missing, including hundreds of foreign nationals, wait anxiously for news. Among the survivors is a 97-year-old woman pulled from underneath the rubble of a care home, described by relatives as a warrior.
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1: And finally, SC Villa hosts Chitara FC this afternoon at Muteza 2 Stadium, Wanklukuku. Kickoff is at 4 p.m. in a clash that recalls last season's Uganda Cup final won by Chitara. The sides also met in the FUFA Super 8, where Villa edged a penalty shootout. Villa will miss Injaduo Najib Iga and Aslam Semakula, while Chitara reports a clean bill of health. In 10 past meetings, Chitara have 4 wins, Villa 3 with 3 draws. That is the news at 3 o'clock. I'm Balak Sasera, coming up, the Hitsville Show.
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And if you're just looking in right now, it's 933 KFM. Better information and the best music. A beautiful Saturday. 29th day of August in the year 2026. I welcome you to the show that gets your weekend

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All you got to do is hit us up. That is on our social media platforms. It's at 933KFM on Facebook, Instagram, as well as X. You can also find us on TikTok. Quick, but there's no excuse. There's no excuse. No.

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Or as a matter of fact, just turn your system up, turn your radio up. And I can promise you, we're bringing more heat than what you are feeling outside.

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And all I can say is, man, just be

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1: 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I wanna be
0: KFM Wagwan.
2: Yes, Mr. Skills.
0: How you doing, man? What's up? What's up?
2: I'm okay. Thanks for the vibe.
0: Thank you for tuning in, my guy. Ogambachi.
2: I'm okay. This is Ekode.
0: Ekode, how you doing, man?
2: Man, I'm okay. Enjoying the vibe as the country continues to mourn.
0: Yeah, man.
2: That we pray my youth rest in peace, the King Oyo.
0: Yes, our heartfelt condolences go out to the entire family, the kingdom, and you know, the country at large. Yes, sir.
2: Now, going back to the vibe.
0: Tell me, Captain, tell me. Hey, today I wore a uniform, please. I came very ready. I wore a uniform.
2: Hey, you know, on Saturday.
0: Yes.
2: If you don't play me any Lingala song, then we will always go to South Africa.
0: You don't worry. We are going to take you everywhere, my friends.
2: Okay, don't remember the hit from Chaka Chaka.
0: Yes, sir.
2: It goes out to my foreign guys who are around me.
0: Okay.
2: There's a lady called Daphne.
0: All right.
2: And Patrick.
0: Okay.
2: They are all in Seta, Mutugunga.
0: Big ups to everybody tuned in from Seta.
2: Definitely. Not forgetting Otenge Joseph, H.O. Man, Single David, Toronto Chief, Dina, Queen,
0: uh-huh.
2: Georgia, all of you, the show.
0: Big

dedicated to every millennial that's locked in right now. And for the youngins, no, this is not the remix. No, it's not. DJ Medi Case, can we have a play back? Y'all need to know.

0: What's up? What's up? How you doing? How you doing? Yes, Mohammed. What's up? What can we do for you, man?
1: Play for me a song.
0: What song would you like?
1: Kiss No Frog.
0: Pardon? Kiss No Frog.
1: From Lucky Dubé.
0: From Lucky Dubé. I know that tune. Who's it going out to?
1: Going all the listener on KFM.
0: Okay, sir. No problem, man.

0: It's been in our living rooms for 41 years.
1: I remember when the president said, but I've seen this guy for when I was still very young. I saw this guy when I was still very young.
0: That's what the president said. Mr. Sam Bagenda, a.k.a. Dr. Bosser. From the theater to the screen.
1: I was attacked on stage.
0: Oh, my God.
1: I was a villain, and they practically came on stage. Hit me.
0: Join me, Patrick Kamara, on the grind this Friday at 11 a.m. on www.kfm.co.ug.
2: 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We make dreams possible. And when health takes an unexpected turn, help is there when it's needed most. And because legacies matter, what people build...

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DJ Medi Case, can we kick off with our playback? 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

top of the hour, we're going to make way for Viola, who's coming through with the news. Keep you posted about what's going in and around the world.

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1: Museveni mourns His Highness Oyonyimba. Nepal warns of new flood risk.
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1: Good evening. It's the news at 5 o'clock. I am Viola Kusasira. President Museveni has directed that the late Highness, the Omukama of Toro, Oyonyimba Kabamba Iguru Rukidi IV, be given an official burial. This on top of 3 days when all the flags will fly at half-mast on the day before burial, day of the burial, and the day after the burial. In his condolence message shared on his social media handles, President Museveni described the deceased as a person who had shown potential of working well with the central and local governments to develop Toro. He added that His Highness worked well with the central government, thereby avoiding the mistake of trying to use the cultural institutions that were restored by the NRM to promote sectarianism. He disclosed learning about His Highness's sickness months ago when Her Royal Highness Kemegisa Nyiromukama revealed to him that His Highness had cancer that was very aggressive and that the government went to offer them support to go to Germany and then the USA, where he died. In the wake of Omukama Oyonyimba Kabamba Iguru Rukidi IV's passing, the lion sculpture at the Fort Portal main town main roundabout has been covered in black cloth as a sign of mourning. In Toro Kingdom, the lion is a symbol of the king, who is referred to as Entale ya Toro. All the lion sculptures, including the ones in the palace and the palace gate, have been covered. They will be uncovered after the enthronement of a new king. Uganda's Muslim Supreme Council has also joined in to express sorrow at the passing of Toro's King Oyonyimba Kabamba Iguru Rukidi IV. Mufti Dr. Sheikh Shaban Ramadan Mubaje called the monarch's death a loss to both the kingdom and the nation. He extended condolences to the Queen Mother Beskamegisa, Princess Elizabeth Bagaya, Princess Ruth Komuntale, and the wider royal family. Sheikh Mubaje remembered King Oyo's rise to the throne at just 3 years of age, saying he grew into a visionary leader who advanced Toro's development and promoted Uganda abroad through his international engagements. He urged the people of Toro to stay united and patient, describing the late monarch as the gentle lion of Toro, and prayed for God's comfort for the royal family, the kingdom, and the country at large. In other news, the National Cleaning Day has resulted into investigations into a shooting incident this morning at Ndeje Kanaba in Katwe Division. Spokesperson Kituma Rusoke says officers from Ndeje Police Station had been deployed for the National Cleaning Day exercise when a border rider allegedly tried to force his way through a secured area. In circumstances now under probe, Constable Alan Okello is said to have discharged his firearm, fatally shooting the rider. The officer has been arrested. The deceased has been identified from his national ID as 38-year-old Chizito Ronald Juko. Police say inquiries are underway to establish how the weapon was used. Elsewhere, residents mounted roadblocks and arrested people who attempted to boycott the second national cleaning exercise. Along Tororo Road in Busia Town, a revenue collector was seized by the youth and forced to join in the cleaning. In Mbale Kidogo, Western Division, women exchanged bitter words after one refused to take part in the cleaning. Shops remained closed in Busia as the exercise got underway. Men were seen loading waste onto the trucks along Tororo Road, while women carried the garbage away in solo.
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2: NCBA Bank. Go for it.
1: Nepal's foreign minister says the country is on high alert for more floods as the Himalayan border region turns into swampland. Officials report more than 600 people dead and at least 2,426 missing after Wednesday's flash floods on the Nepal-Tibet border. Rescue teams warn heavy rain is hampering access to devastated areas, while families of the missing, including hundreds of foreign nationals, wait anxiously for more news. Among the survivors is a 97-year-old woman pulled from the rubble of a care home, described by relatives as a warrior. That is the news at 5 o'clock. I am Viola Kusasira. 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

is in town. The man calls himself the East Lord on social media, aka Navio. The fans all called it the same race, trying to get to the show at the same place. Yeah, should have slept, but I stayed away. My drive for the fans, my saving grace. One of my favorite tunes coming through right here, 93 KFM, better information. Speaking about tunes. Yeah, Navio and the Myth have got a brand new album. It's called God Level. And you guys can check it out on any streaming platform. Yeah, man. I can assure you it is a high.

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DJ Medi Case, can we have all play? Bye. 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Sounds of some trap.

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It's going out to the champions. That is the Namuongo Blazers. Winning thing, you know. Rumor has it these guys are celebrating tonight. They say, I don't know if it's tonight. I need

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0: 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Hello?
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And then after he's going to be at Governor tonight, I already have my invite, so come show them you's a big dancer. 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And whatever you do, just don't drink and drive.

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That and more. 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

0: The name is DJ Shaw, and I welcome you all. Whoa. This is a great show out here on 93 GFM, the dance party show on Saturday. It is. On 0751 9 0751 93 9300, okay. And on 0701 9 3 9 3 4, and on 0320 3 9 3 2 6 6 9 3 3. What's with my eyes today? All right there. Hello.
1: Hi, Josh.
0: Yo, bo.
1: What about
0: Puerto? Okay.
1: What about the music you
0: Yeah. Okay.
1: Don't play a Yibata in a stack of bands, but I said, Games People Play.
0: Games People Play, indeed. Hello.
2: DJ Shaw.
0: Yeah, bo.
2: How are you, sir?
0: I'm good. How are you, sir?
2: I'm good, sir.
0: Who's this?
2: We are talking tomorrow.
0: Welcome to the show. Oh, you went off indeed, actually. You're trying to listen to yourself, and you went off in there. On 0751-93900, and on 0701-93934, 0393-266-933, and on 0393-262-934. You got me there. Hello there.
1: Yes, sir.
0: Yeah, boy.
1: Frank
0: Karibu mzee. Kukwapi leo?
1: Unaendeleaje watoto wangu na kupenda sana. 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
0: Sawa.
1: Na labda nikupe wimbo yoyote ya nini? Huyu anaimba muzina kule.
0: Tablero Sheru.
1: Yes.
0: Yeah, bo.
1: Watoto wangu.
0: Sawa.
3: Hello.
0: Hello.
3: How are you?
0: I'm fine. How are you?
3: I'm fine. I want to tell you how are you.
0: Oh, that's okay. That's nice. Thank you so much.
3: Okay.
0: All right. Hello. Yes, how are you?
4: I am okay. Thanks for that show.
0: You're welcome, sir. All right. Wow. Alan Cook in the background there. Well, it's been a while since the last played that one, yeah? It's Sam Sukus there for you on 93 KFM that we rock until about midnight. Anything comes going. I'm talking about variety it is. In the next hour, there's be something new as well. What? Hello.
4: Yes,
0: group with me. Hello there.
4: Yeah, thanks for that show.
0: You're welcome, man.
4: This is Cody.
0: Cody Michael.
4: Yes,
0: the man. How are you?
4: I am okay, tuned in.
0: Yeah, that's lovely. What can I do for your brother?
4: I want you to take me to my homeland.
0: Mm-hmm.
4: In Iteto.
0: Yes.
4: In Mali. Yeah, it goes out to my young daughter, Body Grace.
0: Yes.
4: And Patrick Nichigunga, the H-man.
0: All right.
4: And all the guys from Teso who went within Kampala and sent the show.
0: Lovely. Hello, the last caller here. Hey.
5: Hello.
0: How are you?
5: I'm good.
0: Yes, you're live on 93 FM.
5: This is Jimmy from Naguru.
0: How's Naguru?
5: Naguru is fine.
0: All right, Shukuru Sara.
5: Yeah, I wanted to listen to Jaiko Langa Langa.
0: Jaiko Langa Langa. Kuna Dede, Kuna Zita Zozote, 7x7.
5: That is it, bro.
0: Lazima, tuko pamoya. Shish tu. All right, let me take this break. When I come back, we're going to have another round of all your requests and then more to that. In the next hour, don't even try to move a muscle.
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1: Hello.
0: Yes, how are you, man?
1: Yeah, okay. We are talking to Abel from Apache.
0: Abel from Apache, how are you?
1: I'm fine.
0: Well, good to hear from you.
1: You play for me, Zioni by Tenny.
0: Okay.
1: Yeah?
0: Oh, come again.
1: Zion.
0: Zioni.
1: By Tenny.
0: Tenny, all right. 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Talk to me. Hello.
1: Hello, DJ Style.
0: Yes, you're live on 93 KFM. Come alive.
1: I stand the sun of a stupendous boy.
0: Oh, na doa, tuko pamoja.
1: Oh, ni mwendo kutoka Bwera Kasese.
0: Ah, karibu, karibu mzee.
1: Minataka mwendo wa kifali pupa asosio.
0: All right.
1: Asosio, asosio pupa.
0: Sawa.
1: Aya.
0: Tafadhali. All right, on 93 KFM. Hello. Yes, yes, how are you?
2: I'm fine,
0: how are you? Oh, alright, who's this?
2: This is Frank again, eh?
0: Frank, where are you calling from, Frank, now?
2: I'm calling from Kitagowa.
0: Okay, where is that?
2: Kitagowa is from Pererwe as you go to Bukombo.
0: Alright, welcome, we love you people there, then.
3: Hello.
0: Hey,
4: DJ Shy.
0: Hey, Utingi, how you doing?
4: Very great. Thank you for the show.
0: Oh, well, good to have you then. How are you there? Where are you now?
4: Machinde on as usual.
0: Machinde, we love you people out there. Yes, what can we do today?
4: Very, very fine. As long as KFM is on the dance party, man, everything is sorted here.
0: What do you know? It's all here now. What can we do now, brother?
4: Okay, yeah, I would like to listen to Tombolo Ya Solo.
0: Solo, yes. JB.
4: Yes, I wanted to go out to all the staff of Marching the Junior Academy.
0: Oh, yeah?
4: Yeah, they love the dance party show. I know a couple of them are listening in right now.
0: Great to hear that, my brother.
4: All right. And then Mocha David is also on from Machuri.
0: Oh, that's great.
4: All right. Thank you.
0: All right. Hello. Hi there.
5: Majid. Abdul Majid from Longuja.
0: Abdul Majid. How are you doing, Abdul?
5: I'm fine.
0: Welcome to the show, man.
5: May you please play from
0: Ikokite? Oh yeah.
5: Yeah.
0: Okay. All right. Hello. Hi. You boss, we're gonna take this on. Hello there.
5: Hey, sir.
0: Yeah, well.
5: Great.
0: Uh-huh.
5: Without KFM, then we are nothing in Kampala.
0: Are you sure? That is great to hear,
5: that
0: man.
5: That is wonderful. Efrakata.
0: Efrakata. Hello.
6: Yes, sir.
0: Yebo.
6: How are you?
0: I'm good. How are you, sir?
6: I'm fine. Thanks for the news here.
0: You're welcome.
6: Play for me. Nachuka by Shiba.
0: All right. Come again.
6: Yeah.
0: What song for Shiba?
6: Nachuka.
0: Okay.
6: Yeah.
0: All right. Hello.
7: Yes, BJ Shai.
0: Yeah, bo.
7: How are you?
0: I'm good. How are you?
7: I'm okay.
0: Yeah, who's this?
7: Thank you for the show.
0: You're welcome.
7: This is Rashid from Chorogoma.
0: Rashid. All right. What can we do?
7: You play for me this song from Cindy.
0: Which one is that?
7: and a song from Cindy.
0: Okay, then I'll do that for you, my brother. On 93 FM, I'm going to do that in the next hour, which is this one indeed. Now, in the meantime, don't even try to move a muscle because I have a lot of coming up for you. What you got to do is stick with me as I take a break, okay?
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Man. Shakur. Everybody's gonna sing Shakur now, everybody, eh? Yeah, yes, you know. It's right here on 93 KFM. Playing for the very first, and I feel good about this, all right. Tell me about it.

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0: Eka Roga Roga. Coming at you live and direct here on this great Saturday as it is. And folks out there, you know what? You can be part of this. Why not? Just get that number and dial it on 0751-93900. And on 0701-93934. 0393-266-933. Like this. Hello.
1: Yo.
0: Yo.
1: Did you say?
0: Yes, sir.
1: Thanks for that amazing music.
0: You're welcome, brother.
1: I'm Yukana.
0: Yukana, welcome to the show.

0: All right. All right. Hello.
1: Yeah. This is Mohammed from
0: Kitoro. Yes, how's Kitoro?
1: Very fine, sir.
0: How we love you people there.
1: Play for me, Katala by Bubuan.
0: I beg your pardon?
1: Play for me, Katala by Bubuan.
0: Oh, okay, Katala. Bobby Wine. Hello. Yeah.
1: How are you, bro?
0: Not too bad. How are you?
1: This is Godfrey from Kabalagala.
0: Yes, Godfrey. How is Kabalagala? How the place that never sleeps,
1: fine,
0: though.
1: Man. Yeah,
0: I
1: would like to pray for
0: me
1: a song from
0: Jose Camilio
1: and Wale Wale.
0: Wale Wale. All right, we got you back. Hello. Hi there.
1: Hello.
0: Yes, how are you?
1: Yes, good evening.
0: Good evening, sir.
1: Fine, thank you.
0: Yes.
1: The one from Extra Musica.
0: You want something from Extra Musica? Like just one I played? Just like one I just played?
1: Okay.
0: All right, I'm going to do something else. Don't worry about thing. I got your back.
1: Yeah, I'm going to do
0: well, right. Cool. Hello.
2: Good evening.
0: Hey, good evening. Hey, could you be the first female lady calling in? Hey, where have you been, the ladies? Hey.
2: Come on.
0: I almost thought I'm in the men's world. What's happening?
2: One weekend, yes, I was somewhere, but you
0: weren't
2: hard, trust me.
0: It's okay. How are you?
2: I'm okay.
0: Great to hear from you, then.
2: Allow me to thank you for a good presentation.
0: You're welcome.
2: I think Kason became another man in my world.
0: Oh, really?
2: Right, you can't do without that guy, you know?
0: Okay, there's a song.
2: I need a song.
0: Every woman needs a man.
2: Oh. Okay, drop me. Oh, God. Knock you down.
0: Okay.
2: Houston, Kanye West and me.
0: All right, okay.
2: Playing for you and I.
0: Okay, I was about to sing for you. Every woman wants a man. Hello.
3: Hello.
0: Yeah, how are you?
3: Good, good. This is Jimmy Naguru.
0: How's Naguru, man?
3: Naguru is very fine.
0: Moko Azima.
3: Drop for me, Dilemma. Cindy
0: Dilemma. All right. Dilemma.
3: Thanks.
0: Okay.
3: Yes.
0: On 93 KFM, you can be part of this. And if it's your birthday, say anything, you're celebrating something out there, and you want to pass it here, you want to span some love as well. Yeah, the chances are on 0751-939-00 and on 0701-939-34, just like this. Hello.
4: Hello.
0: Hi. Yeah, how are you?
4: I'm good.
0: Oh, yes. You're live on 93 KFM. Who's this?
4: This is the Colin.
0: Colin, where are you calling from, Colin?
4: I'm calling from Nakaseke.
0: How's the Nakaseke? That's a place I've never been myself. How is it like?
4: Nakaseke is cool.
0: Oh, well, tell me something that I should come and see that's not elsewhere.
4: Maybe the vegetation of Nakaseke is a little bit different from...
0: Oh, sure. I think you're going to begin with food. That should be something to welcome people. Food is the first thing, sure. Okay.
4: What can I tell you now?
0: No, it's okay now. At least I've given you the hint. Next time we'll do that. What can I do for you now?
4: Play for me a blessing from Peter Miles and DeMarco.
0: Okay, blessing. All right. Okay, thank you so much for listening in then. Hello. Yeah.
5: Hello, did you say?
0: Yeah.
5: How are you today? How are you doing, man?
0: I'm good, how are you?
5: Man, I'm so happy you guys are talking there, man.
0: Oh, that's great to know you know that.
5: This is Kiro from Kampala.
0: Hey, Kiro, how's Kampala?
5: Kampala is good, man.
0: It's like I'm not in Kampala myself, but it's okay. Where are you exactly in Kampala?
5: Zira.
0: Oh, yes.
5: Awesome. Zira is Boston, man. We're enjoying, man. We're high, man.
0: Yes.
5: Yeah, pray for me, Yoleng. Yeah, from Romeo.
0: No problem. You know that. That's it.
5: Well, thank you for the comment. Thank you for the comment, man. We enjoy your comment.
0: Okay, man. Hello. Hi there.
6: How are you?
0: I'm good. How are you? Hello. Oh, we're live. Let's take this other one. Hello there.
7: Yes, sir.
0: Yes, sir. Yes, sir.
7: How are you today?
0: I'm good. How are you? Hey, how are you, my brother? It's been a while. I've not had you in a while. How are you doing?
7: I've always been listening to you, my dear.
0: So okay, that's great to hear, man.
7: Yes, but I have not been very cold.
0: It's okay. It's okay that you're cold now. Mm-hmm.
7: Yeah. Okay. It's just for me, Yolele,
0: by Papa Wemba. Which one? Yolele.
7: Yeah,
0: really. Oh, yes, yes, yes. It's a classic song, and I know you're connected to classic things, all right?
7: Yeah.
0: Okay, hello. Hi there.
8: Hello.
0: Yes, you're live on 93 KFM.
8: Yeah, good evening.
0: Yeah.
8: Good evening.
0: Good evening, how are you, sir?
8: I'm okay.
0: You're okay?
8: Yeah, this is... The one like you see Jeremiah calling in from Nagasero.
0: Yes, how's Nagasero?
8: Nagasero is very good.
0: Okay.
8: How is KFM?
0: KFM, we're good and trying to serve the nation like no other.
8: Yeah, for me, I want something from Aganaga. This song called Nathan.
0: All right, I'm going to do that for you. On 93 KFM, folks out there, looks like they need to take a break. And when I take a break, I come back with a big bang. And remember, at the top of the hour, we're going to go native. We are going to go native, all right? You're going to talk to your people in your language. How about that? That segment that you love so much. 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
1: Red is over here. Fake is over there.

0: on Tony Talk. 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Hi there.
1: Hello.
0: I'm all right. Yeah. Okay, talk to your people.
1: Okay.
0: Okay, boss, that's it. All right. Okay. All right, hello. Hey.
2: Hello.
0: Yeah.
2: Any logo ko
0: Right. Yeah.
2: Iki doro. Ano may do sa alam mo para good device.
0: Fire. Hello. Hello. Hi there. Mm-hmm. Yes, sir.
2: Hey,
0: Winnie. Hey,
2: Winnie.
0: I'm a cousin. Lawo chivas.
2: Turn it loud.

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Hey, Jackie. Great song up here, Lee. I just love the song. Hey, when you're driving, you really need something like this, yeah? On 93 KFM, it looks like it's about 4 minutes to top of the hour, and you're with me. We're still riding there, just a few minutes, yeah?

Well, they're doing it well, right. Oh, thank you so much for being with me. It looks like the time has flown away as we're having a good time. The name is Didi Shai, and looks like I gotta go. How about that?

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